0: Red FM 多样化的选择是你首选频道。大家好，我们是
1: 动力火车。

0: Good morning, it's the 10 a.m. news update. The ringgit opened slightly higher against the US dollar today. The local currency was supported ahead of the release of key United States economic data and by easing tensions in West Asia. At 8 a.m., the ringgit edged up to 4.0805 to 4.0900 against the greenback from last Friday's close of 4.0835 to 4.0875. Bursa Malaysia opened slightly higher on Monday before retreating as investors traded cautiously amid intermittent profit-taking. At 9:07 a.m, the FBM KLCI slipped 4.56 points to 1,720.34 from last Friday's close of 1,724.90. Market breadth was negative, with losers outnumbering gainers 202-240. A total of 314 counters were unchanged, 2,074 were untraded and 20 were suspended. Turnover stood at 155.82 million shares worth 63.19 million ringgit. Malaysia is well positioned to strengthen its role as a regional finance and technology hub if businesses move beyond artificial intelligence, pilot projects and focus on building trusted systems and embracing the technology. Workday ASEAN General Manager Jess O'Reilly said Malaysia has strong digital foundations and growing interest among businesses in modernizing finance and human resource management. Founded in 2005, Workday provides a cloud-based finance and human resources applications powered by artificial intelligence. US President Donald Trump said new negotiations with Iran will begin Monday after delaying military strikes to pursue a deal aimed at ending the war, now in its sixth month. Trump said the talks would focus on the Strait of Hormuz and Iran's nuclear program. Meanwhile, Iran said it was close to reaching a deal with Oman on a new shipping route through the strategic waterway. Oil prices fell in early Asian trade after the announcement, with West Texas Intermediate crude down 4.7% to $80.72 a barrel. And finally, tributes poured in from across the mountaineering world after British Nepali climber Nirmal Puja was found dead on Broad Peak in northern Pakistan while attempting two major climbing milestones. The 43-year-old former military serviceman was attempting a second ascent of all 14 of the world's 8,000-metre peaks without supplemental oxygen, while also aiming to climb all 14 peaks for a third time. The news was edited by Oliver During. Malaysia Madani, Kesejahteraan Dinikmati.
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1: On this day in the year 2003, history was made when Abdul Malik Maidin became the first Malaysian to successfully complete a swim across the English Channel. He swam a distance of 32.8 kilometers from Abercliff, Dover, England to Cape Grisnez, Calais, France, in a duration of 17 hours and 35 minutes. The 28-year-old swimmer faced various difficulties throughout his expedition, such as having to change his swimming route at the last minute and facing large waves that restricted his swimming rhythm. Throughout his swim, Malik was accompanied by officials from the Channel Swimming and Piloting Federation, CSPF, aboard the boat Agent Blue.
0: Today in history. 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
1: Today in history in Sarawak, we turn to the archives to commemorate the significant events that have shaped our state's history. 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
2: On this day in history, 3rd of August 1992, the governor of Sarawak, Tun Dato Patingi Haji Ahmad Zaidi Idrus bin Muhammad Noor, who was also the patron of Sarawak Cheshire Home, attended the organization's open day. He was welcomed by the president of Sarawak Cheshire Home, Dato Ang Lai Sund, along with members of the organizing committee. During the event, a resident of Cheshire Home presented the governor with a beaded necklace as a token of appreciation. The governor then visited the exhibitions and sales stalls before attending a tea reception in the conference room. A total of 43 stalls organized by various associations, clubs and schools offer foods, beverage and other items for sale. Proceeds from the event were used to raise funds to support the daily operations of Sarawak Cheshire Home, highlighting the community's commitment to caring for and empowering people with disabilities.
1: Today in history in Sarawak, we turn to the archives to commemorate the significant events that have shaped our state's history. 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
5: There you have it, a song by Tix, the author, Joja, on Red FM, Radio Malaysia, Sarawak. Hello and welcome to the show. And just now at 10, you will listen to the news update comes to you from Wisma Radio, Angkasa Puri, Kuala Lumpur. And at 11, also the news from the same source. And at 12 is the news update comes to you from Red FM English, RTM, Sarawak. All right, then later on at 2, at 12:15, we are having Tech Me, and this program is produced by DJ Zach. So stay tuned with us. All right, now if you're still hanging out, hanging out with us with the the traditional frequency, thank you so much. And if you can reach us with the traditional frequency, you can always listen to us with RTM Click. All right, now stay tuned with us. Turn that volume dial up. Okay, stay safe on the road. And let's dive into our first track right now on Red.

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1: 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Happy birthday to anyone celebrating birthday today. And up next, we have some Persona 1. We also have Goo Goo Dolls, ABBA. Okay, now I want to share with you the latest traffic update brought to you by Waze right here on Red FM. Now, let's start over with Kuching drivers heading along Jalan Tun Juga. Waze is showing a heavy slowdown near the Jalan Laksamana Cheng Ho Junction. The cause of the delay is ongoing lane closures and the road work for the KUTS project. So please take your time through that stretch or switch to an alternative route if you are in rush. Still in Kuching, traffic is also crawling along Jalan Wan Alwi and near the Jalan Kana Junction due to active utility relocation work. Okay, expect adding about 10 to 15 extra minutes to your journey if you are heading towards King Center or Samarahan. Okay, moving over to Miri, traffic is flowing smoothly through the city center. However, Waze reports slight bottlenecks along Jalan Miri Bintulu near the JPJ area. Okay, traffic is moving slowly due to heavy vehicles entering and exiting the main road, so keep a safe distance. Okay, over in Bintulu, watch out if you are traveling along the Jalan Bintulu Miri Highway near Batu Sopulo. Minor road maintenance is causing slight delays, but overall, traffic remains manageable. Okay, remember to keep your eyes on the road before you're going out. Check your ways to plan your journey. Okay, follow the temporary signs and stay safe there. Okay, this is Bija, and more of your favorite tunes are coming right up on Midday Mix Part 1.

0: I met Yelena on a dating website. She's here for work. And what can I say? She was beautiful, funny, has the cutest laugh, and she even laughed at my lame jokes. Safe to say, we hit it off immediately. Things were wonderful for a while, until one day.
1: My darling, I really need your help. My father got into some serious gambling debts, and now the mob, they are after him.
0: Oh no, Yelena, how can we help from here?
1: Can you send me some money, please, so I can pay off his debt? He needs about 600,000 rubles.
0: Let me check. That's over 30,000 ringgit. We can't afford this, baby.
1: Please, darling. I don't know what else to do. My mother, she is losing her mind. And I am their last hope.
0: All right. I'll transfer the money over to you so you can help your father.
1: Thank you very much, my love. I need to fly back to help them out. I'll be back in a week.
0: A week passed. 2 weeks. I messaged. I called. There was no answer. Did something happen to her? Did I get scammed? I went to the nearest police station to make a report, and I was later informed that my girlfriend was a scam artist, and her real name was Olga Skamdinsky. She was part of a love scam ring and had several other victims in the last 7 months. To anyone listening, don't fall victim to like I did. Because when it's too good to be true, the love could be the biggest lie ever.
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Alex Warren, Fever Dream. Michael Jackson, Billie Jean.

Do We Not Text It All, a song by Ava on Red FM. Hello, welcome back to the show. We are a few minutes away. We are quarter to 11. Stay tuned with us. Okay, up next we have a song by Post Malone, Salim Elise, and Renee Rapp. Welcome to the show. Now, time for a quick weather check across Sarawak, brought to you directly from the Malaysian Meteorological Department, Met Malaysia. Starting with your temperatures, today we are looking at cool. We are looking at a cool 24 degrees Celsius in Sarawak right now. Okay, wait, hold on. And also, the browsers need to refresh. Okay, so yeah, if you are driving around, okay, if you're planning to go out, check your ways and also check your traffic report. Okay, now taking a look at our morning weather. Yes, it's still morning. Most coastal towns are enjoying clear to pleasant skies. However, if you are located in the inland areas, do expect some isolated morning rain. Keep an umbrella handy just in case. And as we head into the afternoon, temperatures will peak at around 34 degrees Celsius. Met Malaysia forecast isolated thunderstorms developing over the inland regions later today. And if you are driving through hilly or interior routes, do watch out for sudden downpours and wet roads. Okay, moving into the evening and tonight, weather conditions will cool down to a minimum of 24 degrees Celsius. Isolated light rain will continue in parts of the interior, while the rest of Sarawak can expect calm and cloudy night skies. So whether you are staying indoor or stepping out, drive safe, stay hydrated in the heat, and keep it locked right here on Red FM. 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
5: 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Mental health is an illness like any other and needs to be treated. 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

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Excessive sugar intake can lead to weight gain, obesity, and increase the risk of non-communicable diseases like diabetes, hypertension, and heart disease. Too much sugar can also weaken your immune system and cause tooth decay, especially in children. Choose a healthier lifestyle, reduce the amount of sugar in your daily food and drinks, avoid sugary beverages in the morning, during tea time, or close to bedtime. 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

0: Good morning, I'm Stella with the World News at 11. The Strait of Hormuz will never return to the situation that existed before the war. Iranian Foreign Ministry spokesperson Ismail Baghaei stressed that agreement with Oman does not mean reopening the strait. Baghaei said that discussions between Tehran and Muscat over the future of the Strait of Hormuz had been underway for some time, with the aim of reaching a specific framework to ensure safe maritime navigation in the area. Israeli strikes on Gaza hit multiple residential buildings and killed at least 13 people. Gaza Civil Defense said 8 people were killed in strikes around midnight that hit multiple residential buildings, and 5 others were killed later in the day. The attack came despite Hamas saying it agreed to the latest stage of a deal to end the war. Hamas said Friday it had agreed to a plan championed by US President Donald Trump that includes provisions for handing over its weapons and the gradual withdrawal of Israeli forces from the Gaza Strip. The Sudanese army on Sunday struck a traditional court in western Darfur with drones, killing 35 people and wounding others. The emergency lawyers group said the strike hit the court in the village of Gara al-Zawaya in North Darfur state, as civilians had gathered to attend hearings on local cases and disputes. The village is under the control of the Paramilitary Rapid Support Forces, RSF. The strike also damaged the court building, which serves as a traditional institution used to resolve local and tribal feuds. Brazilian President Luiz Inácio Lula da Silva has been officially nominated by his left-wing Workers' Party, or PT, as its candidate for a fourth term in office. Lula's most important challenger is right-wing Senator Flavio Bolsonaro, the eldest son of former President Jair Bolsonaro, who was sentenced to more than 27 years in prison for an attempted coup. Flavio was nominated as a candidate by his Liberal Party, PL, last week. President Donald Trump on Sunday confirmed that the United States had intervened jointly with Japan to support the yen, calling the move a signal of friendship that would financially benefit the US and world economy. The US Treasury had jointly intervened with Japan to prop up the yen for the first time in nearly 3 decades. The intervention came after the yen slid to 163.24 per dollar last month, its weakest level since 1986, as higher US interest rates, rising oil prices, and persistent capital outflows weighed on the currency. 7 OPEC Plus countries agreed on Sunday to raise the oil production cap in September by 188,000 barrels per day, BPD, from August levels. The statement was published after a virtual meeting of OPEC Plus attended by Saudi Arabia, Russia, Iraq, Kuwait, Kazakhstan, Algeria and Oman, which reviewed global market conditions and outlook. In their collective commitment to supporting oil market stability, the 7 participating countries decided to implement a production increase from the voluntary cuts announced in April 2023. The 2-man crew of a firefighting helicopter was killed in a mid-air collision in Greece Sunday as forces battled multiple wildfires that have devastated swathes of land. Fire Department's Director of Communications, Vasilis Vatrakogiannis, said 2 hired Bell helicopters collided while battling a wildfire in the Psata area west of Athens. The crew of the 2nd helicopter was successfully rescued. Hundreds of firefighters were attempting to keep a fire west of Athens from approaching the outskirts of Athens after it scaled a mountain overnight. And finally, in sports, the 2026 Glasgow Commonwealth Games brought the curtain down at the Hydro with a vibrant celebration of music, dance and unity before the hosting baton was passed to Ahmedabad, India for the 2030 edition. The handover was followed by a 3-act cultural presentation introducing India's vision for the 2030 Games. Glasgow 2026 featured about 3,000 athletes from 74 nations and territories competing in 215 medal events across 10 sports, including 6 para sports at 4 competition venues. And that was the World News, edited by Azmil Reza. Malaysia Madani, Kesejahteraan Dinikmati.
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1: On this day in the year 2003, history was made when Abdul Malik Maidin became the first Malaysian to successfully complete a swim across the English Channel. He swam a distance of 32.8 kilometers from Abbotcliff, Dover, England to Cap Gris-Nez, Calais, France, in a duration of 17 hours and 35 minutes. The 28-year-old swimmer faced various difficulties throughout his expedition, such as having to change his swimming route at the last minute and facing large waves that restricted his swimming rhythm. Throughout his swim, Malik was accompanied by officials from the Channel Swimming and Piloting Federation, CSPF, aboard the boat Agent Blue.
0: Today in history. Join us to relive the past as we highlight key events that happened on this very date in history. 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
2: On this day in history, 3rd of August 1992, the governor of Sarawak, Tun Dato' Patinggi Haji Ahmad Zaidi Idrus bin Muhammad Noor, who was also the patron of Sarawak Cheshire Home, attended the organization's open day. He was welcomed by the president of Sarawak Cheshire Home, Dato' Ang Lai Sund, along with members of the organizing committee. During the event, a resident of Cheshire Home presented the governor with a beaded necklace as a token of appreciation. The governor then visited the exhibitions and sales stalls before attending a tea reception in the conference room. A total of 43 stalls organized by various associations, clubs and schools offer foods, beverage and other items for sale. Proceeds from the event were used to raise funds to support the daily operations of Sarawak Cheshire Home, highlighting the community's commitment to caring for and empowering people with disabilities.
1: Today in history in Sarawak, we turn to the archives to commemorate the significant events that have shaped our state's history. 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

Love song by Lil Wayne on Red FM Radio Malaysia Sarawak. Welcome back to the show. This is Bija, the second hour of the show for Midday Mix Part 1 today. Now, welcome back, everyone. Now, I got some amazing news to start your days, and it's time to celebrate our Malaysian athletes. Okay, our national contingent has just wrapped up the Glasgow 2026 Commonwealth Games with an absolute fantastic performance. All right, Malaysia came home with 10th place overall, bagging a total of 8 gold, 3 silver and 5 bronze medals. Okay, this is officially our best showing at the Games since New Delhi back in 2010. Even better, our team totally crushed the original goal, which was just 5 goals. Okay, Chef Nimeshon, Dato Awalan Abdul Aziz praised the team, saying this team is super meaningful because we sent a small squad of 59 athletes across 8 sports. He credited the awesome achievements of the to the pure hard work of our athletes and the strong support from everyone back home. Okay, weightlifting was the absolute star of the show, bringing home 5 gold medals, 1 silver and 1 bronze, while setting 10 new games record along the way. A huge shout out to our gold medalists Muhammad Anik Kasdan, Muhammad Aznil Bidin, Muhammad Eri Hidayat, Muhammad Hafizuddin Roslin and Muhammad Shahmi Nur Ghazali. We also made a history in judo. Amir Daniel Abdul Majid won Malaysia's first Commonwealth gold medal in the sport over on the track and field. Dato Muhammad Azizul Hasni Awang sprinted to gold in the men's keirin, and Dato Abdul Latif Romli took home gold in the T20 long jump. Plus Eljo Gotuo and Bodi Bunya Agustin added more proud bronze medals to the tally. And to run up the victory list, our lawn ball squad pulled through with 2 silver and 2 bronze. Again, Dato' Awalan hopes this incredible win in Glasgow will spark even bigger success as our athletes prepare for the upcoming Aichi Nagoya Asian Games. Okay, huge congratulations to Team Malaysia, and keep those positive vibes going and stay locked with me, Bija, on Red Midday Mix Part 1.

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1: There you have it, a song by Usher and Monica, Slow Jams on Red FM, Radio Malaysia, Sarawak. All right, we are a few minutes away from the news at 12. Stay tuned with us. Okay, coming up next in our trending news update, a story that has left many relief after a terrifying few days for one family. A 20-year-old Singaporean student who mysteriously disappeared after leaving for class has finally been found safe in Cambodia. It all started on July 28th when Siti Aisyah told her parents she was heading to a class at Nanyang Polytechnic. But when her parents came to pick her up later that afternoon, her phone was switched off and her WhatsApp went inactive and she was nowhere to be found. Panic, her family rushed home and checked her email. That is when they discovered a flight booking to Phnom Penh, Cambodia, realizing she had left the country on her own without telling anyone. And her family immediately reached out to Singapore and Cambodian authorities for help. And thankfully, the Cambodian officials located Aisyah safe and unhurt at a condominium. An official report revealed that Aisyah traveled to Cambodia in a state of high emotional distress because she was feeling extremely stressed with her life back home and wanted to find her own path. And before flying off, she arranged her own stay through a property agent and was met at the airport by a friend she met through online gaming. And she deliberately turned off her phone to avoid being tracked, hoping to start fresh by working as an English teacher. Aisyah also later released a video statement to clear up any rumors, firmly denying that she was kidnapped, forced or scammed into any illegal activities. And realizing how worried everyone was, she contacted the authorities herself to confirm she was safe. And with this, okay, we can say that mental health and stress can really take a toll on anyone. And taking a sudden leap like that shows just how heavy things can get. Okay, we are just so glad she is safe and sound. And we hope she and her family get the peace and support they need right now. Okay, yes. Keep it locked right here on Red FM Mediamix Part 1 for more updates, stories, local news on your favorite radio station. Right here is R. Kelly on Red FM.

Hey everyone, let's take a second to talk about our rivers. They do a lot more for us than we realize. Think about it. Rivers give us the water we drink, the fish we eat, and even the electricity that powers our home. They're also the best spots for a weekend boat trip or just cooling off with a swim. Plus, they act like a natural drain to help stop flooding when the heavy rains hit. But for our rivers to stay healthy, they need a little help from us. And honestly, it's super easy. Don't litter. Always put your trash in the bin or recycle it. Watch the soap. If you're washing your car, try doing it on the grass so the soapy water doesn't run straight into the drains. For the pet owners, please pick up after your pets. Yeah, it keeps the water clean for everyone. And go green. Use fewer chemicals in your garden. And if you see a local river cleanup happening, why not joining in? So let's keep our water clear and our nature happy. Small steps makes a huge difference. Red FM, we care.

0: Do you have a persistent cough lasting more than 2 weeks? Fever? Unexplained weight loss? These could be warning signs of TB. Tuberculosis, or TB, is a serious infectious disease that spreads through the air when an infected person coughs, sneezes, or even talks.
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2: 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I'm Natasha Nozmi, and this news at 12 comes to you from Red FM Radio Malaysia Sarawak. Deputy Prime Minister Dato' Amar Fadilah Yusof will undergo heart bypass surgery at the National Heart Institute in the near future. According to a press statement by his press secretary, Dato' Misyah Taib, the Petrajaya Member of Parliament's condition is reported to be stable. However, he has been advised to rest completely and is discouraged from receiving visitors to ensure that the treatment and recovery process goes smoothly. In this regard, the family is requesting the public to pray that Dato' Amar Fadilah's surgery and treatment will be facilitated and that he will be granted a full recovery. They also hope that he can return to his normal duties as soon as possible. Sarawak continues to move forward in realising the Borneo Grid, a regional energy network that has the potential to connect Sarawak, Sabah and Brunei Darussalam. Premier Datuk Patinggi Tan Sri Abang Johari Tun Oping said the vision is expected to be realised through the Northern Grid Extension Project, which will connect Limbang to the Sarawak main grid this year. The connection will gradually end Limbang's dependence on diesel generation, thus providing a more stable, reliable and sustainable electricity supply. He said Lawas has been successfully connected to the Sarawak grid, while Limbang is expected to follow through a 275 kilovolt transmission line under the project. His speech was read by Deputy Minister for Youth, Sport and Entrepreneur Development, Datuk Dr. Ripin Lamat at the Pesta Makan Tahun Kedayan opening ceremony in Kampung Nauran. 750 residents in the Mas Gading parliamentary constituency has benefited from the Class B2 Driving Licence Assistance Programme, a collaboration between the Mas Gading parliamentary constituency, the Sarawak Road Transport Department JPJ and the Sematan Driving Institute. Deputy Minister of Youth and Sports, Mordi Bimo, said the programme aims to help the B40 group and rural residents obtain a legal driving license. The Ministry of Transport Corporate Social Responsibility Initiative through JPJ Malaysia is hoped to continue in the future. He said this after the 2026 B2 Driving License Assistance Presentation Ceremony in Bau. He said the program also helps produce a more disciplined and responsible road user. A total of 34 recipients in the Tanjung Datu State Constituency receive Minor Rural Project, MRP grants and Higher Education Institution assistance, totaling RM64,500. The assistance was presented by Tanjung Datu Assemblyman Azizul Anwar Adenan at the Mahligai Gading Multipurpose Hall, Lundu. Of the amount, RM7,500 was channeled to 15 students of higher education institutions, while RM57,000 was given to 19 associations and committees through the MRP grant. He said the assistance was hoped to ease the financial burden of students as well as support the implementation of community programs and activities in Tanjung Datu. Sports are not just a field of competition, but also a platform to foster the spirit of unity between races, especially among the young. Malaysian Government Political, Economic and Social Advisory Panel, Professor Dr. Tunza Muhammad Ridwan said it is towards creating a more united, disciplined and respectful society. The spirit of teamwork must always be fostered because success can only be achieved through good understanding and communication. He said that winning or losing is a natural part of competition, but each participant must continue to strive and not give up easily. He was speaking at the opening of the Sarawak Close Double Darts competition. Yang Mulia Professor Datuk Paduka Seri Technologies, Dr. Tunza Muhammad Ridwan Cup 2026 at the Sri Krian Community Hall, Saratok. That concludes the news at 12 from Red FM. And this news bulletin was edited by Sharifah Ajawiyah, Wan Abdul Rahman from the News and Current Affairs section of RTM Kuching, Malaysia Madani, Kesejahteraan Dinamati and Salam Sejahtera.
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8: On this day in the year 2003, history was made when Abdul Malik Maidin became the first Malaysian to successfully complete a swim across the English Channel. He swam a distance of 32.8 kilometers from Abbotcliff, Dover, England to Cap Grisnez, Calais, France, in a duration of 17 hours and 35 minutes. The 28-year-old swimmer faced various difficulties throughout his expedition, such as having to change his swimming route at the last minute and facing large waves that restricted his swimming rhythm. Throughout his swim, Malik was accompanied by officials from the Channel Swimming and Piloting Federation, CSPF, aboard the boat Agent Blue.
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0: Today in history in Sarawak, we turn to the archives to commemorate the significant events that have shaped our state's history. 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
1: On this day in history, 3rd of August 1992, the Governor of Sarawak, Tun Dato' Patinggi Haji Ahmad Zaidi Idrus bin Muhammad Noor, who was also the patron of Sarawak Cheshire Home, attended the organization's open day. He was welcomed by the president of Sarawak Cheshire Home, Dato' Ang Lai Soon, along with members of the organizing committee. During the event, a resident of Cheshire Home presented the governor with a beaded necklace as a token of appreciation. The governor then visited the exhibitions and sales stalls before attending a tea reception in the conference room. A total of 43 stalls organized by various associations, clubs and schools offer foods, beverage and other items for sale. Proceeds from the event were used to raise funds to support the daily operations of Sarawak Cheshire Home, highlighting the community's commitment to caring for and empowering people with disabilities.
0: Today in history in Sarawak, we turn to the archives to commemorate the significant events that have shaped our state's history. 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
8: Do you have a persistent cough lasting more than 2 weeks? Fever? Unexplained weight loss? These could be warning signs of TB. Tuberculosis, or TB, is a serious infectious disease that spreads through the air when an infected person coughs, sneezes, or even talks.
9: If you are a healthcare worker, a smoker, living with diabetes, or in close contact with a TB patient, you have a higher chance of contracting TB. 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
10: Protect yourself and others by wearing a face mask, covering your mouth when coughing, and ensuring proper ventilation in indoor spaces. 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
1: You're listening to Tech Me on Red FM. I'm Veronica, and today we're looking at something that could completely change the future of gaming. And surprisingly, this isn't really about PlayStation versus Xbox. It's about AI. Because while gamers are worrying about console prices, expensive graphics cards, and increasingly pricey games, AI companies are consuming enormous amounts of the same technology infrastructure that gaming depends on. And that could create a very uncomfortable future for gamers. Let's start with memory. A PlayStation 5 has 16 gigabytes of RAM. Modern AI accelerators can require hundreds of gigabytes of extremely high-speed memory. And AI companies aren't buying one or two chips. They're buying entire racks of them. Then they're buying hundreds or thousands of racks for massive data centers. The result? AI companies are competing with practically every other technology industry for semiconductor and memory capacity. Phones need memory. Laptops need memory. Graphics cards need memory. Cars need memory. And yes, consoles need memory. The problem is that memory manufacturers can't simply flip a switch and double production. New semiconductor facilities take years and billions of dollars to build. And manufacturers have another problem. What happens if they build all that capacity for AI, only for the AI boom to collapse? So, understandably, they're prioritizing the customers willing to pay the most. And right now, that means the AI industry. We've already seen memory prices climb dramatically, and those costs eventually reach consumers. That's one reason gaming hardware is getting more expensive. But here's where things become much more worrying. Imagine the next generation of consoles launches at a significantly higher price. Maybe not exactly $1,000, but expensive enough that millions of people decide, I'll just keep my PS5. That sounds harmless. Except the games industry depends on something called the install base. Developers need millions of players on a platform to justify spending years and enormous amounts of money making games for it. If the next PlayStation or Xbox sells slowly because it's too expensive, developers have less incentive to prioritize it. So they keep making games for the older hardware. And if the older hardware continues receiving the games, consumers have even less reason to upgrade. That's a nasty feedback loop. And companies still need to make money. So where do they turn? Subscriptions, higher game prices, more downloadable content, more aggressive monetization, and increasingly, digital distribution. Physical games have something digital games don't. You can lend them, sell them, buy them secondhand, keep them as collectibles. Digital games are tied to your account, and the platform holder controls the storefront. We're already seeing physical releases where the disc or cartridge doesn't necessarily contain the complete game. Sometimes it's effectively just a key that lets you download it. That's convenient. But it also gives platform holders considerably more control over the gaming economy. Then there's the other big problem. The games themselves are becoming more expensive to make. We've already seen massive layoffs and studio closures across the industry. When budgets get tighter, publishers become more conservative. And if the potential audience for the next generation is smaller because fewer people can afford the hardware, that makes expensive experimental games even harder to justify. Why spend hundreds of millions on a completely new franchise when you can make another sequel to something people already know? That's how you end up with more remakes, remasters, sequels, and established franchises. Not necessarily because developers lack creativity, because the economics punish risk. So where does gaming go if this continues? I can see three major possibilities. First, cloud gaming. Instead of buying an expensive graphics card or console, you rent access to one sitting inside a data center. Convenient? Absolutely. But you're renting the hardware rather than owning it. And that means subscriptions, usage limits, and service availability become part of your gaming experience. Second, older games become increasingly important. If your existing hardware can play thousands of fantastic games, why spend thousands of ringgit upgrading? The backlog becomes the affordable option. And third, mobile gaming grows even stronger. Your smartphone may become more expensive too, but unlike a console, most people consider a phone essential. So if traditional gaming hardware becomes increasingly difficult to afford, developers may naturally follow the audience toward mobile. And that could mean more free-to-play games, battle passes, advertisements, and microtransactions. Now, I don't think gaming is dying. Far from it. But I do think the economics of gaming are changing. The real danger isn't that we'll suddenly wake up one morning and there are no more consoles. It's that gaming gradually becomes more expensive, more subscription-based, more digital, more heavily monetized, and less willing to take risks. The AI boom didn't create every problem facing the games industry. Those problems were already there. But AI is putting enormous additional pressure on the same hardware supply chain that gaming relies on. And that leaves us with a strange possibility. The next great battle in gaming may not be PlayStation versus Xbox. It might be gamers competing with AI for the technology needed to run both. And if that competition continues, that cheap little box under the television that got you into gaming in the first place, you might want to keep it, because your old console could end up being the affordable gaming machine of the future. That's all for Tech Me. I'm Veronica. Stay curious, keep your hardware running, and before you spend a fortune upgrading, maybe take another look at the games you already own. Sometimes the future of gaming is hiding in your backlog.

Hey gamers, and welcome back to TechMe. Today, we're talking about a game that asks you to do something most modern games seem completely allergic to. Relax. No giant boss screaming at you. No 12-year-old yelling into a microphone because you missed a headshot. No battle pass telling you that you've got 6 hours left to unlock a tactical banana backpack. Today, we're talking about Palia. It's a free-to-play life simulation MMO from Singularity 6. And if you've ever looked at games like Animal Crossing, Stardew Valley, or even The Sims, and thought, you know what? I don't want to manage an empire. I just want to catch some fish and decorate my house. Well, Palia might be exactly what you're looking for. At its heart, Palia is a cozy life sim MMO. You create your character, move into the world of Palia, build yourself a home, meet the locals, gather resources, fish, hunt, cook, garden, mine, decorate, and generally become the most productive unemployed person you've ever seen. And that's actually one of the game's biggest strengths. There isn't some giant flashing arrow screaming, "The world is ending. Go save it." Instead, you wake up and think, "Maybe I'll go fishing." Then you see some ore, so you mine it. Then you see a bug, so you catch it. Then you realize you need furniture, so you go collect wood. Then suddenly it's 3 hours later, and you're standing in your house surrounded by decorative furniture, wondering where your afternoon went. That's Palia. And let's get the biggest selling point out of the way. Palia is free to play. And importantly, the core game isn't locked behind a subscription. You can download it, jump in, and experience the main gameplay loop without having to hand over your wallet first. There are optional purchases, particularly cosmetic items, but the basic experience is designed around letting you play without paying up front. And honestly, for a game that's primarily about relaxing, exploring, and building your own little virtual life, that's a pretty appealing proposition, especially if you're tired of paying full price for a game only to discover that your character's left sock is available as downloadable content. The word I'd use most often to describe Palia is chill. This is not a game that's constantly trying to stress you out. Combat isn't the center of the experience. There isn't a competitive ladder where your entire self-worth depends on whether you finished first. And there's no shortage of things to do. You can fish, you can hunt, you can farm, you can cook, you can mine, you can catch bugs, you can gather resources, you can decorate your house, you can explore, or you can just wander around talking to characters. And that's important because Palia understands something that a lot of games forget. Sometimes players don't want another job. Sometimes we want to come home from work, sit down, turn on the console or PC, and do some virtual gardening. Because apparently, that's what relaxation looks like now. Palia also has a surprisingly substantial social side. You're not just wandering around an empty world. There are NPCs to meet, relationships to develop, and stories to discover. And because it's an MMO, you can also encounter other players. The multiplayer design is relatively low pressure, which fits the game's overall philosophy. You don't necessarily need to form a hardcore raid team and spend 4 hours coordinating everyone's schedules. You can simply exist in the same world, help each other gather resources, and get on with your own activities. It's multiplayer without constantly feeling like you're being graded on your performance. And honestly, that's refreshing. Here's where Palia becomes dangerously addictive. The individual activities are pretty simple. Fishing, simple. Mining, simple. Gardening, simple. Cooking, simple. Decorating, well, that's where things get dangerous. Because suddenly you start thinking, I just need one more table. Then you need a better chair. Then the chair doesn't match the table. So now you need a different table. Then your walls look wrong. Then you need different lighting. And suddenly you're not playing a farming game anymore. You're an interior designer with financial problems. But the simplicity is deliberate. The game isn't trying to turn every activity into a complicated RPG system. It's designed so you can pick something up quickly and just enjoy doing it. But is it perfect? No game is. And Palia definitely isn't for everyone. If you're looking for fast-paced combat, intense competition, deep RPG progression, or a game that constantly throws explosions at your face, you may get bored. There's also a lot of repetition in the gameplay loops. That's part of the appeal for some people, but it can become monotonous if you're looking for constant variety. And because it's an online game,
you're also dealing with the usual MMO considerations, like updates, server issues, and the fact that the experience can evolve over time. But I think the bigger question is, does the game accomplish what it's trying to do? And I think the answer is yes. I'd recommend Palia to anyone who wants a low-pressure game. Maybe you're someone who plays games competitively but wants something to unwind with. Maybe you love Animal Crossing. Maybe you're a Stardew Valley fan. Maybe you enjoy MMOs but don't want another game demanding your entire schedule. Or maybe you've never really played a life sim before. Palia is accessible enough that you can jump in without needing a 40-page wiki open on your second monitor. And because it's free, there's very little stopping you from simply trying it. Worst case scenario, you decide it's not for you. Best case scenario, you spend 6 hours fishing and completely forget what day it is, which, depending on your definition of productivity, is either a victory or a cry for help. So, what's my verdict on Palia? I'd say it's one of

Just remember, you went in to relax. If you somehow end up spending 4 hours rearranging your furniture, that's between you and your interior designer. And that's it for today's Tech Me. Whether you're into the latest gadgets, gaming, AI, or just trying to figure out why your phone needs another software update, we've got you covered. I'm Dana, and I'll see you next time on Tech Me. Until then, game smart, have fun, and remember, not every game needs to make you sweat. Sometimes, you just need to catch a fish.

0: I met Yelena on a dating website. She's here for work. And what can I say? She was beautiful, funny, has the cutest laugh, and she even laughed at my lame jokes. Safe to say, we hit it off immediately. Things were wonderful for a while, until one day.
1: My darling, I really need your help. My father got into some serious gambling debts, and now the mob, they are after him.
0: Oh no, Yelena, how can we help from here?
1: Can you send me some money, please, so I can pay off his debt? He needs about 600,000 rubles.
0: Let me check. That's over 30,000 ringgit. We can't afford this, baby.
1: Please, darling. I don't know what else to do. My mother, she is losing her mind. And I am their last hope.
0: All right. I'll transfer the money over to you so you can help your father.
1: Thank you very much, my love. I need to fly back to help them out. I'll be back in a week.
0: A week passed. 2 weeks. I messaged, I called. There was no answer. Did something happen to her? Did I get scammed? I went to the nearest police station to make a report, and I was later informed that my girlfriend was a scam artist, and her real name was Olga Skamdinsky. She was part of a love scam ring and had several other victims in the last 7 months. To anyone listening, don't fall victim to like I did. Because when it's too good to be true, the love could be the biggest lie ever.
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3: 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All right, we are at the final hour of Midday Mix Part 1. And just now you will listen to Tech Me. And this one is produced by DJ Zrani or DJ Zach of Red FM. All right, now, thank you for keeping us as your entertainer until this very hour. Okay, now, I want to share something with you. Maybe, okay, yeah, I want to share with you something. It is, you know, have you ever, like, scrolling through Facebook and suddenly a photo from your phone's gallery pops up asking if you want to share it? Now, this is actually a feature called Camera Roll sharing suggestions. When this feature is turned on, Facebook scans your photo gallery and suggests all or new pictures for you to post while you are browsing. You can switch this setting on or off anytime. Okay, it might seem like total harmless at first glance, but let's be honest, our phone galleries aren't just full of, you know, food pictures and holiday photos. Inside our camera rolls, we often have bank transaction screenshots, personal identity documents, QR photo, you know, the QR code. We also have photos of our kids, work information, and private photos. We definitely don't want popping up when someone else is looking at our screens. Now, this doesn't mean Facebook is making all your photos public right away. However, it is a big reminder that apps might have access to way more of our personal stuff than we realize. And if you want to check your settings right now, just open Facebook, go to Settings and Privacy, tap Setting, and look for Camera Roll Sharing Suggestions. Okay, this thing is called Camera Roll Sharing Suggestions. Go ahead and turn it off if you don't need it. You can also double check your phone's main settings to manage Facebook's photos access permissions. Okay, don't wait until private photo pops up at the wrong place and time. Okay, in today's digital world, privacy starts with controlling what we allow our apps to see. Okay, now, and on that tech-wise note, that wraps up our Midday Mix Part 1 for today. Thank you so much for hanging out with me from 10 a.m. all the way until 1 p.m. I hope you enjoy our track lineup, local updates, and quick news bit today. Okay, stay safe. Take care of your digital privacy and don't forget to enjoy lunch. Okay, up next, more great music and exciting updates are coming your way. So keep it locked right here on Red FM for Variety. I'm Bija, signing off for now. Have a wonderful afternoon ahead.

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Good afternoon. Salam, Malaysia Madani. Ilham Irfan with Prime at 1 p.m. The headlines: economic growth must translate into higher wages by 2030. And peaceful United ASEAN key to meaningful Indo-Pacific dialogue.

0: The new trendfall. The country's economic growth must translate into higher wages for the people, rather than merely an increase in gross domestic product, GDP. Economy Minister Akmal Nasrullah Mamanasi said the workers' compensation share is targeted to reach 40% of GDP, while the median monthly wage is projected to rise to 3,500 ringgit by 2030.
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0: 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On the target to increase the workers' compensation share to 40% by 2030, Akmal Nasrullah said the effort will be driven through the development of high-value industries, innovation, digitalization and advanced technology. He said the workers' compensation share of GDP rose to 33.6% in 2024 compared with 33.5% in 2023.
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0: He was responding to a question from Senator Dato' Dr. Mohamad Naim Mokhtar on the government's strategy to achieve the target under the 13th Malaysia Plan in the Dewan Negara today. Still in the Senate, more than 14.2 million of the 16.7 million eligible recipients have benefited from the Budi 95 subsidy program, involving the consumption of over 13.4 billion litres of RON 95 fuel. Second Finance Minister Dato' Sri Amir Hamzah Azizan said, based on actual usage data from October 2025 to June 2026, fewer than 1% of users consistently consumed more than 200 litres monthly, with average consumption at around 100 litres. He added that the unsubsidised RON 95 price, which fluctuates according to market prices, applies only to those not eligible for the subsidy, including non-citizens and those who do not meet the Budi 95 criteria. In other news, no meaningful dialogue on the Indo-Pacific security can take place without a peaceful and united ASEAN. Defence Minister Dato' Sri Mohamed Khalid Nordin said Southeast Asia is at the heart of the Indo-Pacific, making ASEAN stability crucial to regional peace and security. Speaking at the U.S. Indo-Pacific Command's 37th Annual International Military Law and Operations Conference in Kuala Lumpur, Dato' Sri Mohamed Khalid stressed that ASEAN's security architecture must remain the main platform for discussions on the region. He reiterated that Southeast Asia must remain a zone of peace, freedom and neutrality, or ZOPFAN, saying peace requires engagement with all sides while respecting ASEAN's principles and national interests. He also stressed that ASEAN partners must respect the Treaty of Amity and Cooperation, which upholds mutual respect, peaceful dispute resolution and non-interference. Earlier in his welcoming remarks, the defense minister urged major global powers to exercise their military capabilities responsibly and uphold international law and the rules-based order consistently rather than selectively. He said countries with significant military capabilities are viewed as custodians of global peace and stability, carrying great expectations and responsibilities. Addressing military leaders and officials at the conference, Dato' Sri Mohamed Khalid said, the purpose of the military is not to wage war or create conflict. He added that disputes should be resolved through peaceful dialogue, mediation and diplomacy whenever possible, rather than through war. The Consulate General of Malaysia in Jeddah has denied claims on social media that Malaysian Hajj pilgrims from the 2026 Hajj season are still in Saudi Arabia. In a statement, it said all Malaysian pilgrims had safely returned home according to the schedule set by Tabung Haji. The Consulate General urged the public not to spread unverified information and to refer to official sources for updates. Coming up, US and Japan intervene to boost yen in first joint move since 2011. Welcome back. In foreign news, Japan and the United States said they are ready to act again after their first joint intervention in 28 years to support the yen, following the currency's fall to a four-decade low. The move involved buying yen to strengthen the currency. Yen weakness has been driven by wide interest rate differences between Japan and the US, which have fueled the yen carry trade, as well as concerns over Japan's rising debt. Friday's operation was the first joint action since 2011, where G7 nations intervened after a major earthquake, although the scale of the move was not disclosed. The yen hit 163.99 against the dollar last month, its weakest level since 1986, before recovering to 155.23 on Monday. Morocco has blamed social media misinformation and human traffickers for the mass crossing of migrants into the Spanish enclave of Ceuta. The Interior Ministry said false information and a misunderstanding of a Spanish court ruling led migrants to believe they could enter Europe without being immediately returned. Estimates suggest 50,000 to 60,000 migrants enter Ceuta from Morocco within a few days, with Moroccan authorities putting the figure at about 40,000. Morocco reported 11 deaths, while Spanish authorities said at least 72 people died attempting the crossing. Authorities from both countries are continuing to verify reports of additional deaths and identify those involved. On to sports, Glasgow stepped in to save the 2026 Commonwealth Games, but the reduced 10-sport event has failed to ease doubts over the future of the competition. First held at the British Empire Games 96 years ago, the event faced a crisis in 2023 after Australia's Victoria State withdrew as host due to rising costs. Glasgow offered a cost-effective solution by using existing venues, delivering the Games at the budget of £160 million, compared with £780 million for Birmingham in 2022. India's Ahmedabad will host the centenary Games in 4 years, with the program expected to expand to between 15 and 17 sports. Commonwealth Sports President Dr. Donna Rukare said, "The Games remain a platform where future champions are made." For Malaysia, the Glasgow campaign ended on a high note, with the national contingent winning 8 gold, 3 silver and 5 bronze medals to finish 10th in the overall medal standings. The 8 gold haul was Malaysia's best since the 2010 New Delhi Games, won better than its Birmingham 2022 tally. The achievement was made with a smaller contingent of 59 athletes, including 22 para-athletes, competing in only 8 of the 10 sports in 63 of the 215 events. Chef de Mission Dr. Awalen Abdulaziz describes the performance as a historic moment and hopes it will provide a strong foundation ahead of the Aichi Nagoya Asian Games in September. And now a recap of the headlines. Economic growth must translate into higher wages by 2030, and peaceful United ASEAN key to meaningful Indo-Pacific dialogue.

0: This has been Prime at One, broadcasting from RTN News Center, Kuala Lumpur. The news was edited by Oliver During. Malaysia Madani, Kesejahteraan Dinimati. Thanks for listening.
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0: day in history. 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
1: On this day in the year 2003, history was made when Abdul Malik Maidin became the first Malaysian to successfully complete a swim across the English Channel. He swam a distance of 32.8 kilometers from Abbotcliff, Dover, England to Cap Gris Nez, Calais, France, in a duration of 17 hours and 35 minutes. The 28-year-old swimmer faced various difficulties throughout his expedition, such as having to change his swimming route at the last minute and facing large waves that restricted his swimming rhythm. Throughout his swim, Malik was accompanied by officials from the Channel Swimming and Piloting Federation, CSPF, aboard the boat Agent Blue.
0: Today in history. Join us to relive the past as we highlight key events that happened on this very date in history. 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

0: Today in history in Sarawak, we turn to the archives to commemorate the significant events that have shaped our state's history. 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
1: On this day in history, 3rd of August 1992, the governor of Sarawak, Tun Dato' Patinggi Haji Ahmad Zaidi Idrus bin Muhammad Noor, who was also the patron of Sarawak Cheshire Home, attended the organization's open day. He was welcomed by the president of Sarawak Cheshire Home, Dato' Ang Lai Soon, along with members of the organizing committee. During the event, a resident of Cheshire Home presented the governor with a beaded necklace as a token of appreciation. The governor then visited the exhibitions and sales stalls before attending a tea reception in the conference room. A total of 43 stalls organized by various associations, clubs and schools offer foods, beverage and other items for sale. Proceeds from the event were used to raise funds to support the daily operations of Sarawak Cheshire Home, highlighting the community's commitment to caring for and empowering people with disabilities.
0: Today in history in Sarawak, we turn to the archives to commemorate the significant events that have shaped our state's history. 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
2: Nowadays, our roads are getting more crowded, and the risks are higher than ever. 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Every time you take the wheel or twist the throttle, remember that someone is waiting for you to come home safely. Let's change the statistics. Drive smart, ride safe, and look out for one another.
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5: 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This is the Midday Mix Part 2 with me, Zach, all the way till 4 p.m. on Red FM 4 Variety. Hopefully, you guys are doing okay today. And, you know, you guys enjoyed Bija on Midday Mix Part 1. And now it's my turn. And, of course, we got more great songs coming your way. Okay, we got tons of great songs. We got the sounds of Michael Sambello coming your way, Red Hot Chili Peppers. We also got the sounds of the Goo Goo Dolls right here. So kick back, relax, enjoy the tunes. And don't forget to drop in your highs and hellos and all that on the Facebook, the WhatsApp. DM me directly on my personal Facebook. Either way, that all works. And also, you know, if you want to wish someone happy birthday, happy anniversary, happy promotion, happy vacation, whatever it is, just drop it in there and I will get to it when it pops up, right? This is Midday Mix right here on Red FM 4 Variety. And now it's time for Some Maniac by Michael Sambello.

And welcome back, guys. And now time for me to give you the traffic for today. Okay, so let's see. Now in Kuching to Jalan Tunjuga, partial road closures are in effect near the junction with Jalan Laksmana Cengho due to the Kuching Urban Transportation System construction. Expect slow traffic, especially during peak hours. Now, general traffic, however, no widespread reports of major accidents or road closures affecting the rest of Sarawak have been reported today. Other than that, you know, as usual, check your Waze, check your Google Maps, and see where is the most optimal way to go to your destination so that you don't waste fuel, so that you can chill, you know, or just chill somewhere, the kopitiam somewhere. Well, let the traffic die out first, then go, as long as you are not in a rush. But there you have it. That's the traffic report for today. But for now, next up, we got the sounds of Jerry Halliwell with Look At Me. Then we got the sounds of Tony Basil with Mickey and more right here on Red FM.

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1: And hey guys, welcome back to the Midday Mix right here. Time for me to give you the famous birthdays for today. If you know of anyone celebrating their birthday today, guess what? You can tell me so I can wish them on air. Oh yeah. 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That is the voice note number 4, Red FM. So you want to wish someone happy birthday, send them a very, you know, bespoke, customized greeting that only you can do. 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Anyway, famous birthdays for today. First up, you share your birthday with James Hetfield, member of Metallica. He is 62. We got Tom Brady at 48 years old. We got Elisa Bahu at 22 years old. We also have, let me see, the Martha Stewart, 84 years old. And of course, you got Carly Kloss at 33. And of course, let me see. Oh yeah, honorable mention to Jules Bianchi, a race car driver that passed away in 2015. Then of course we have Michael Ealy at 52, Lisa Ann Walter is at 62, Stephen Graham is at 52, Martin Sheen is at 85, Evangeline Lilly, 46 years old. Another honorable mention to Tony Bennett, the singer that passed away in 2023. And of course we got Holy Gabbana at 29. We got Your Son Girl at 22 years old, a YouTube star right there. And of course, we also got La Mathena. Steven Berkoff, 88 years old, another actor. He usually plays the bad guys in movies. And of course, we got DC The Don at 26. We got Lola Clark at 20. And we got Nate Schott at 33. And we got Hannah Simone at 45. And Melissa Ponzio at 53. And Jack Martin at 27. There you have it. Famous birthdays for today. And of course, once again, if you're celebrating your birthday, enjoy the party, enjoy the cake, and send me some cake. Thank you. Up next, though, we got more great songs coming your way. We're going to sound off. Hey, the Teriyaki Boys right here with Tokyo Drift.

Because time now is 58 minutes past the hour. Coming up at the top of the hour will be the news. And after the news, we'll be back with more great music right here on Red FM.

0: Good afternoon. Salam Malaysia Madani. Ilham Irfan with the 2 p.m. news update. Cambodian Deputy Prime Minister and Foreign Minister Prak Sokhon will attend the Malaysia-Cambodia Joint Commission for Bilateral Cooperation meeting during his 2-day official visit to Malaysia beginning today. The meeting in Kuala Lumpur on Tuesday will be co-chaired by Prak Sokhon and Foreign Minister Dato' Sri Mohamed Hassan, marking the resumption of the bilateral mechanism after a 20-year hiatus. The visit underscores the close ties between Malaysia and Cambodia ahead of the 70th anniversary of diplomatic relations between the two countries in 2027. The Department of Agriculture has launched the Smart Irrigation Monitoring System, SIMS, a data-driven tool that helps farmers use water more efficiently and shields food production from extreme weather like El Niño. The initiative supports the digital transformation of the agri-food sector by enabling farmers to make more accurate and systematic irrigation decisions. Perodua has reduced the price of its Axia model by up to 4,700 ringgit, effective immediately. The national carmaker said the price revision reflects improvements in operational efficiency and its commitment to providing greater value to customers. The Axia 1.0G received the biggest reduction of 4,700 ringgit, followed by the 1.0X, 1.0SE and 1.0AV variants, which were reduced by 1,500 ringgit, 1,000 ringgit and 500 ringgit respectively. The revised prices apply nationwide, including Peninsula and East Malaysia. Five people died in road accidents during the RXZ Members 8.0 event held last Friday and Saturday, compared with two deaths recorded during last year's edition. Terengganu Police Chief Dato' Muhammad Kari Khairuddin said the five deaths occurred in Kemaman and Dungun, involving four men and one woman aged between 20 and 48. He said 29 accident cases involving event participants were recorded this year, compared with 11 last year, with two fatal crashes occurring on federal roads and three on the East Coast Expressway too. And finally, in sports, Johor Motorsports Racing JMR will fit a star-studded lineup led by three-time Supercars champion Scott McLaughlin for the 50th Suzuka 1,000-kilometer endurance race in Japan from September 11 to 13. JMR enters this year's race with confidence after winning the Pro-Am class at the 2026 CrowdStrike 24 Hours of Spa as it targets overall victory in the prestigious GT3 endurance event. And that was the news edited by Oliver Doring. Malaysia Madani, Kesejahteraan Dinikmati.
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0: Today in history in Sarawak, we turn to the archives to commemorate the significant events that have shaped our state's history. 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
1: On this day in history, 3rd of August 1992, the governor of Sarawak, Tun Dato' Patinggi Haji Ahmad Zaidi Idrus bin Muhammad Noor, who was also the patron of Sarawak Cheshire Home, attended the organization's open day. He was welcomed by the president of Sarawak Cheshire Home, Dato' Ang Lai Soon, along with members of the organizing committee. During the event, a resident of Cheshire Home presented the governor with a beaded necklace as a token of appreciation. The governor then visited the exhibitions and sales stalls before attending a tea reception in the conference room. A total of 43 stalls organized by various associations, clubs and schools offer foods, beverage and other items for sale. Proceeds from the event were used to raise funds to support the daily operations of Sarawak Cheshire Home, highlighting the community's commitment to caring for and empowering people with disabilities.
0: Today in history in Sarawak, we turn to the archives to commemorate the significant events that have shaped our state's history. 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
1: On this day in the year 2003, history was made when Abdul Malik Maidin became the first Malaysian to successfully complete a swim across the English Channel. He swam a distance of 32.8 kilometers from Abercliff, Dover, England to Cap Gris Nez, Calais, France, in a duration of 17 hours and 35 minutes. The 28-year-old swimmer faced various difficulties throughout his expedition, such as having to change his swimming route at the last minute and facing large waves that restricted his swimming rhythm. Throughout his swim, Malik was accompanied by officials from the Channel Swimming and Piloting Federation, CSPF, aboard the boat Agent Blue.
0: Today in history. Join us to relive the past as we highlight key events that happened on this very date in history. 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
2: Nowadays, our roads are getting more crowded, and the risks are higher than ever. 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Every time you take the wheel or twist the throttle, remember that someone is waiting for you to come home safely. Let's change the statistics. 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
1: Hello and good afternoon, everyone. Welcome to the show. This is the Midday Mix Part 2 with me, Zach the Z-Man, all the way till 4 p.m. today. How are you guys doing? Thank you for tuning in. And of course, you got tons of great songs coming your way. But for now, time for me to give you, you know, some of the events going on in good old Kuching right now. So first up, we got the Kuching Festival that's still running until the 16th of August. As usual, you can check out hundreds of food stalls, cultural performances, live entertainment, family activities, and garden displays and competition. And of course, coming up on August 19th to 23rd August, we got Borneo Animation and Games Festival. And this is happening in one of the big hotels in Kuching and also a shopping mall. And this is an international event, by the way, and it includes esports tournaments, cosplay, game and animation, industry talk, workshops, and public exhibitions. Great if you're into gaming, anime, or digital art, especially the art part. And of course, you got Borneo Cultural Festival happening on the 15th of August to the 24th. And of course, this one is a free multicultural festival with traditional dances, cultural performances, local and international food, craft exhibition, and nightly entertainment. So this is going to be fun as well. And of course, they've got the big one right here, National Day. 31st August 2026 is going to be, you know, flag-raising ceremonies, parades, cultural performances, and fireworks in larger cities such as Kuching, Cebu, and Miri. And of course, you've got program Sawaku Sayang happening in Mukah 28th to 30th August, a community festival featuring government exhibitions, cultural activities, family-friendly entertainment, and local vendors. And this is happening in Mukah. All right, so make sure you guys check this out. Those are the big events happening in the month of August in good old Kuching. Up next, we got Morgan Sons coming your way right here on Red FM for a variety. So hey, get ready to get jiggy with it. Yeah.

Red FM for variety. And welcome back to the Midday Mix. Time for some celebrity news right now. Pop star Ariana Grande has announced that she will take a break from public appearance after completing her Eternal Sunshine tour. The decision came months after intense public scrutiny over her appearance and health. Okay, according to her representative, Grande wanted to step back from the spotlight and focus on her well-being once the tour ends, and she remains committed to finishing all scheduled performances and is looking forward to taking a well-earned break afterwards. The announcement follows widespread discussion on social media after the release of her latest album, Petal. Many online comments focus on her physical appearance, prompting renewed conversations about body image and the pressure celebrities face in the public eye. Grande has previously spoken about the harmful effects of body shaming, encouraging people not to make assumptions about someone's health based on how they look. Her decision reflects her desire to move away from the constant public attention. As part of the break, Grande has also withdrawn from the planned West End production of Sunday in the Park with George. Producers have confirmed the show will continue with a new cast, and the hiatus is expected to begin after the final concert of a tour on 1st September in London. And there is no indication that Grande is retiring from music or acting. Instead, the break is described as a temporary pause to rest and focus her personal well-being, and of course just to, you know, before returning to future projects, right? So there you have it. Ariana Grande is just taking a little break, right? And it would be nice if we could all go for a little break like Ariana Grande. Anyway, more great songs coming your way right here on Red FM for variety.

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1: And welcome back to the Midday Mix right here on Red FM for Variety. And of course, once time for me to say hi to the Facebook gang right now. Thank you for tuning in. We got Lonnie, and she says that I made her hungry for burgers. So I don't remember mentioning burgers, but I do remember mentioning birthday cake. So are you going to send me some? And next up, we got AT Patrick, we got JCF, we got Agnes, we got Mary, we got James, and let's see, who else do we have right now? We got Lamathina, we got Eric as well, and we got Josie and Casey Nyuk. Thank you for tuning in. You guys are awesome, right? So anyway, hopefully you guys are enjoying the music. And it goes up next, we got the Sons of NSYNC, When I Want You Back. Martin Garrix will repeat it. And don't forget, coming up after the 3 o'clock news, there's going to be a new segment called Biz On Air. Okay, the jingle is pretty good as well. So take a listen to the tune and dance to it if you want to. And of course, if you got, you know, birthday wishes you want to send to, drop it in the WhatsApp at 012-348-8422. Or drop it on the Facebook, DM me directly on my Facebook, and I'll read it as soon as it pops up on the screen, right? And it goes up next, we got the Sons of NSYNC with I Want You Back, maybe, right here on Red FM.

Sons of Martin Garrix repeated. Coming up at the top of the hour will be the news, and after that we got more great songs coming your way and Biz on Air coming up in the third hour, as well as the weather report from Met Malaysia. So stay tuned for that right here on Red FM.

0: raid. 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
1: Salam Malaysia Madani. This is the news on Red FM. Cross-sector collaboration between government, industry and strategic partners must continue to be strengthened to ensure Sarawak remains as a leading business event destination in Malaysia and Borneo. Minister of Tourism, Creative Industry and Performing Arts, Dato' Sri Abdul Karim Rahman Hamzah said the positive growth of the business event industry proved that success can be achieved through collaboration from all parties. The priority is now to strengthen the business's event ecosystem in line with efforts to attract more international events to the state. He said this when receiving a courtesy call from the delegation from Business Events Sarawak, BE Sarawak, led by its chairman, Dato' Hee Chang Kee. During the meeting, BE Sarawak also presented the current developments in the business event industry as well as a strategic incentive initiative to strengthen Sarawak's position as a business event hub in the region. The Sarawak Integrity Day 2026 celebration will continue to be a platform to strengthen the cultural integrity among civil servants and the community. Deputy Minister in the Sarawak Premier's Department Integrity and Ombudsman, Dato' Dr. Juanda Jaya, said it is important to foster awareness of integrity as the core of good governance, quality service and sustainable development. The Sarawak Integrity Day celebration on August 12th will be preceded by the Integrity, Governance and Anti-Corruption Strengthening Conference, PINTAR 2026, a day earlier. PINTAR 2026 focuses on top management and senior officers of government agencies through the sharing of knowledge and best practices to integrity, governance, and corruption prevention. It targets approximately 12,000 participants involving federal and state civil servants and the public. He said this after being a guest on a talk show at Sarawak FM Kuanti RTM Kuching. A 23-door longhouse at Rumah Padang Batu 37, Jalan Bintulu Miri, Samalaju was completely destroyed in a fire yesterday evening. However, all 125 occupants, including children and babies, managed to escape without any injuries. According to the Sarawak Fire and Rescue Operations Center, an emergency call was received at 4:31 p.m. A team of personnel from the Samalaju Fire and Rescue Station, assisted by the Batunia Fire and Rescue Station, Kidurong and water tanker from Bintulu, were mobilized to the location to put out the fire. The fire was brought under control at 5:50 p.m. before being completely extinguished. Apart from destroying the longhouse, six vehicles were also damaged by the fire. The cause of the incident and the total losses are still under investigation. And that's the end of the news. It was edited by Sharifah Al-Jayah Wan Abdul Rahman for the News and Current Affairs section of RTM Kuching. Malaysia Madani, Kesejahteraan Dinikmati, Salam Sejahtera.
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0: Today in history in Sarawak, we turn to the archives to commemorate the significant events that have shaped our state's history. 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
1: On this day in history, 3rd of August 1992, the governor of Sarawak, Tun Dato' Patinggi Haji Ahmad Zaidi Idrus bin Muhammad Noor, who was also the patron of Sarawak Cheshire Home, attended the organization's open day. He was welcomed by the president of Sarawak Cheshire Home, Dato' Ang Lai Soon, along with members of the organizing committee. During the event, a resident of Cheshire Home presented the governor with a beaded necklace as a token of appreciation. The governor then visited the exhibitions and sales stalls before attending a tea reception in the conference room. A total of 43 stalls organized by various associations, clubs and schools offer foods, beverage and other items for sale. Proceeds from the event were used to raise funds to support the daily operations of Sarawak Cheshire Home, highlighting the community's commitment to caring for and empowering people with disabilities.
0: Today in history in Sarawak, we turn to the archives to commemorate the significant events that have shaped our state's history. 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
1: On this day in the year 2003, history was made when Abdul Malik Maidin became the first Malaysian to successfully complete a swim across the English Channel. He swam a distance of 32.8 kilometers from Abbotcliffe, Dover, England to Cape Grisnez, Calais, France, in a duration of 17 hours and 35 minutes. The 28-year-old swimmer faced various difficulties throughout his expedition, such as having to change his swimming route at the last minute and facing large waves that restricted his swimming rhythm. Throughout his swim, Malik was accompanied by officials from the Channel Swimming and Piloting Federation, CSPF, aboard the boat Agent Blue.
0: Today in history. Join us to relive the past as we highlight key events that happened on this very date in history. Only on Red FM, where every day has a story.
2: It's been pretty wet and windy with the strongest of the gusts of wind.
3: The temperature got to 21 Celsius at 70 in Fahrenheit.
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6: Hi, good afternoon. This is Kamal from Malaysia bringing you the weather update for Sarawak, valid for 12 hours from 4 p.m. Monday, 3rd August 2026. For this afternoon, isolated thunderstorms or rain is expected over all divisions in Sarawak. Meanwhile, for tonight, isolated rain is expected over Kuching, Serian, Samarahan, Seri Aman, Betong, Salike, Sibu, Kapit, Miri and Lima divisions. No rain is expected over Mukah and Bintulu divisions. That's for sea conditions for Sarawak coastal water. Wind direction north at speed of 10 to 20 km per hour with wave height at 1.0 to 1.5 meter. Temperature wise, the minimum tonight is expected to be around 24 degrees Celsius, while the maximum today may reach 34 degrees Celsius. That's all the weather updates for now. 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
7: And thank you, Met Malaysia, for that weather report right there. And of course, Biz on Air is coming up very soon. But for now, let's take a listen to the sounds of the wonders with That Thing You Do right here on Red FM for Variety. Yeehaw!
8: Nowadays, our roads are getting more crowded and the risks are higher than ever. 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Every time you take the wheel or twist the throttle, remember that someone is waiting for you to come home safely. Let's change the statistics. 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
1: And hey everyone, welcome to Biz On Air right here on Red FM, a new segment where we talk about anything and everything business, okay? And of course, for my little segment today, we're going to talk about something that is, how should I say this, closely tied to the identity of Malaysians. I'm talking about the burger stall business, yes. And of course, now let's start off with, you know, the burger stall idea. Let's say that, you know, you're basically, you have a free time during the weekend and you want to run a burger stall during the weekend, you know? So let's see how we should go about doing that now. The idea, now this is the starting point. Now, first up, you know, before you start buying a grill and looking for a location, you need to ask one basic question. Why should people buy your burger? Now, it doesn't have to be something revolutionary. Maybe you can make great homemade patties, have a special sauce, offer generous portions, affordable prices, or even put a local twist to your burgers. 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Okay, now that's one option right there. And it goes next up is the money and location. Now let's talk about two things that can make or break your burger business. Money and location. 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That includes your bun, patty, cheese, vegetable, sauces, packaging, and other consumables. Now, if your burger costs 5 ringgit to produce and you sell it for 7, don't immediately assume that you're making 2 ringgit profit. You still got the rent, electricity, equipment, transportation, wages, wastage, and other expenses. Then there's location. A busy road doesn't automatically mean a good location. Ask yourself, can the customer stop easily? Is there parking nearby? Is the location suitable and permitted for a food business? Are there enough potential customers around? Remember, a great burger in a terrible location is still a difficult business. So, we're going to take a little break and then we'll be back with more right here on Biz On Air. Up next, we've got the sounds of Roxette with I Don't Want to Get Hurt right here on Red FM.

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1: And welcome back to Biz On Air. And now let's talk about, you know, we already covered the location and then the idea. Now let's talk about the boring but important stuff about your burger business. Now, finally, we got the legal and operational side of the business. Now, before opening your burger stall, okay, check the requirements for business registration, local authority licensing, food handling, food safety, and other requirements that apply to your particular location. 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Hopefully this will give you a rough idea if you're actually wanting to open your burger business. 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Who knows, right? So the big takeaway is basically, don't just ask, can I sell burgers? Ask, can I turn selling burgers into a sustainable business? Once again, this is Biz On Air and this is Zach. And I'll get you on the flip side right here on Red FM.

工作累了吗？放松休息一下。 Red FM 音乐下午茶，星期一到星期五下午4点到5点，齐和陪你轻松度过。你好，我是秀郭秀玉。

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6: Are you the man?
7: 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Ah! Right here, man, in the back.
8: Y'all take a chill. You'd like to sign a petition to boycott Sal's famous pizzeria?
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0: You know, deep down inside, I think you wish you were black.
1: Who told you to step on my sneakers? Who told you to walk on my side of the block? Who told you to be in my neighborhood?
2: I own this brownstone.
1: Who told you to buy a brownstone on my block, in my neighborhood, on my side of the street?
2: I can't even hear myself think!
3: From Spike Lee. Director of School Days and She's Gotta Have It.
4: Good people, please. If we don't stop this and stop it now, we gonna do something we gonna regret for the rest of our lives.
5: Doctor?
6: Come on, what? What?
5: Always do the right thing.
6: That's it?
5: That's it.
6: I got it. I'm gone.

Assalamualaikum Madani, English Evening News from Red FM with Felicia Tata, and here are the headlines. Sarawak is committed to street and food security through smart agricultures and technology. Sarawak is strengthening the culture of integrity through the placement of 206 certified integrity offices in government agency and GLCs. The relinquishment of the RASCOM site is considered an indication of the increasingly strong federal Sarawak relationship. The news in full. Sarawak is committed to strengthening food security through the transformations of the agricultural sector based on innovation, technology and research. Premier Dato' Patik Jetan Suria Banjohari Tun Openg said the world is currently facing various challenges including climate change, geopolitical uncertainties and disruptions to the global food supply chain. Sarawak is emphasizing smart agriculture, digitalization, biotechnology, artificial intelligence, automations and the use of renewable energy under the post-COVID-19 Development Strategy 2030, PCDS 2030. He was speaking at the openings of the Third Congress on Sustainable Agriculture and Food Security, COSAF 2026 in Bintulu. He said Sarawak has advantages in terms of land resources, biodiversities and renewable energy to emerge as a sustainable agriculture and agro-food hub in the region. Sarawak continue to strengthen the culture of integrity in the government's service delivery system through various initiatives to ensure transparency and accountable governance. Deputy Ministers in the Sarawak Premier Department, Integrity and Ombudsman, Dato' Dr. Joanda Jaya said among the measures implemented was the placement of 206 Certified Integrity Officer or CEIOS in all government agency and state government-related company. The effort is not aimed at finding fault but rather at helping to identify integrity risks, system weaknesses and early preventive measure to improve government service delivery. He added the culture of integrity needs to be strengthened from the highest leadership level to the grassroots in line with the aspirations of making Sarawak a developed state that is transparent and accountable. He told this after being a guest on the talk shows at Sarawak FM Konti, RTM Kuching. Apart from strengthening the government's internal system, efforts to cultivate integrity are also being driven through awareness programs involving civil servants and the community. The Sarawak Integrity Day 2026 celebrations will continue to be a platform to strengthen the culture of integrity among civil servants and the community. Dato' Dr. Joanna Jaya said it is important to foster awareness of integrity as the core of good governance, quality services and sustainable development. These celebrations on August 12 will be preceded by the Pemantapan Integriti, Tata Kelola dan Anti Rasuah Pintar 2026 conference the day before. It is targeting approximately 12,000 participants involving federals and state civil servants and the public. The federal government handover of the Rajang Area Security Command RASCOM site in Cebu to the Sarawak government is seen as an indication that the relationship between the two parties is now entering a new phase that is more institutional and accountability based. Academicians and education that the relationship between the two parties is now entering a new phase that is more institutional and accountability based. Academician Hishamuddin Basaba said the decisions reflect a change in the approach to the relationship between the federal government and the state governments from being based on discretion to the principles of institutional responsibility. The return of the asset is in line with the spirit of the Malaysia Agreement 1963 and show the level of trust and understanding that is improving between the two governments. He said the handover does not involve the return of asset but reflects strategic operations in managing important state asset. He told this to RTM when asked to comment on the cabinet decision to relinquish the federal government right over the RASCOM site in Cebu to the Sarawak government. In a related development, the success of the relinquish of the RASCOM site to the Sarawak government does not only depend on the handover of asset, but rather on future development planning. Hishamuddin said that the developments of the area must take into account economic interests in addition to preserving its historical value, heritage and strategic importance. RASCOM has significant value to the peoples of Sarawak because it's not only involved
land, but it is also related to the history and role of the area in defending the sovereignties of the country. The handover of the RASCOM site involved Naga Tada, Naga Jagau, Naga Nungun, and Naga Squaw with a total area of 3,655.60 hectares. This news comes to you from Red FM Radio Malaysia Sarawak. Sarawak business event industry continued to record. Part of the industry proved Sarawak great potentials in attracting more international events and expanding economic opportunity. He said this when receiving a courtesy call from a delegation from Business Event Sarawak, BE Sarawak, led by its chairman, Datu Hee Chang Kee. During the meeting, BE Sarawak also presented the latest development in the business event industry, including preparation for hosting upcoming international event. Bintulu Port Holding Berhad has appointed Anwar Ismail as its Group Chief Executive Officer effective August 17, 2026, succeeding Datu Ruslan Abdul Ghani, who will relinquish the post following his appointment to another Sarawak government linked company. In a Bursa Malaysia filing today, the company said Anwar, who holds a Bachelor's of Science in Electrical Engineering from Case Western Reserve University, the United States, has extensive experience in the oil and gas industry. He has served as head of Sarawak Asset as Petronas Carigali Sdn Bhd and chairman and country heads of Petronas South Sudan. Meanwhile, Datuk Ruslan joined Bintulu Port in 2022 and led the company until the new appointment. The government has allocated 34.19 million ringgit this year for the installations of solar-powered light-emitting diode LED street light at 362 selected locations on federal road nationwide. Works Minister Dato Sri Alexander Nantalingi said solar light are more suitable for installations in areas far from the electricity grid, location prone to cable theft or vandalism, as well as village and interior road. The installation of solar-powered street light will continue to be assessed in a targeted manner based on technical sustainability, cost effectiveness, maintenance requirement, and the benefits of green technology. He was responding to a question from Senator Dato

Abel, a lawyer, Susiana Perian at the Dewan Negara on the ministry plan to prioritize the installations of solar street light in rural and interior areas, particularly in Sabah and Sarawak. He said the use of solar light can improve the safety and comfort of road users, especially in remote areas. About 70 to 100 young players are expected to participate in the Kuching Squash Invitational Tournament, which will be held in Kuching from September 4 to 6. Kuching Division Squash Association's President, Saukat Khan Istiak Hussein Khan, said the tournament is not just a competition but a platform to unearth young talent and encourage more new generations to participate in squash. Participation is open to school and squash club throughout the state. A total of 6 categories are contested, involving the premium men's and women category, as well as the under 9, 11, 13 and 15 categories. A total cash prize of RM5,000 awaits the winner, and he said this at a press conference in Kuching. To end the bulletin, here are the headlines once again. Sarawak is committed to strengthen food security through smart agriculture and technology. Sarawak is strengthening the culture of integrity through the placement of 206 certified integrity officers in government agency and GLCs. The relinquishment of the RASCOM site is considered an indication of the increasingly strong federal-Sarawak relationship. And that's concluded the news update, and the bulletin was edited by Sharifah Ajawia, Wan Abdul Rahman from the News and Current Affairs sections of RTM Kuching. Salam sejahtera, Malaysia Madani, kesejahteraan dinikmati.

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1: On this day in the year 2003, history was made when Abdul Malik Maidin became the first Malaysian to successfully complete a swim across the English Channel. He swam a distance of 32.8 kilometers from Abercliffe, Dover, England to Cap Gris Nez, Calais, France, in a duration of 17 hours and 35 minutes. The 28-year-old swimmer faced various difficulties throughout his expedition, such as having to change his swimming route at the last minute and facing large waves that restricted his swimming rhythm. Throughout his swim, Malik was accompanied by officials from the Channel Swimming and Piloting Federation, CSPF, aboard the boat Agent Blue.
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3: On this day in history, 3rd of August 1992, the governor of Sarawak, Tun Dato Patingi Haji Ahmad Zaidi Idrus bin Muhammad Noor, who was also the patron of Sarawak Cheshire Home, attended the organization's open day. He was welcomed by the president of Sarawak Cheshire Home, Dato Ang Lai Sund, along with members of the organizing committee. During the event, a resident of Cheshire Home presented the governor with a beaded necklace as a token of appreciation. The governor then visited the exhibitions and sales stalls before attending a tea reception in the conference room. A total of 43 stalls organized by various associations, clubs and schools offer foods, beverage and other items for sale. Proceeds from the event were used to raise funds to support the daily operations of Sarawak Cheshire Home, highlighting the community's commitment to caring for and empowering people with disabilities.
2: Today in history in Sarawak, we turn to the archives to commemorate the significant events that have shaped our state's history. Only on Red FM.
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afternoon, everyone. And you are tuning Red FM for Varieties with me, Felicia Joe, with our show after 9, Country Bar. It is Monday, 3rd August 2026 with me, Felicia J. Now, it is the first hours of the show, so let's start the first hour with the first segment, which is the traffic update around Kuching City at this hour, where I can tell you that the traffic tonight are smooth and clears. There's no traffic congestions are reported based on our Waze apps, okay? And with the current late evening conditions across the area are clear with a pleasant temperatures of 26 degrees Celsius and with completely open land across town, please resist the temptation to accelerate beyond legal speed limit, maintain safe driving disciplines all the way to your destinations, and ensure your headlights are switched on and maintain proper focus, especially on dimmer stretches or near commercials turn off. And even with the light night volume, preserving a healthy following distance give you maximum reaction time on open road. Okay, and that's conclude your 9 PM traffic bulletin from Red FM. Anyway, after this, we got the second segment for the first hour, which is the weather forecast for tomorrow, 4th August 2026. So don't go anywhere and stay tuned to know about the latest weather forecast. And also for tonight, do not forget that it is the Team Country Bar. And for our Total Control Live, where I get to play all of your request songs, send your song request with us in the comment sections on our Facebook page, Red FM Village RTM Sarawak, and WhatsApp us at 012-34-8-8-422. And if you have messages or voice note that you want everyone to hear you, please make sure that your voice note are not longer than 30 seconds, okay? So that we can get to play all of and everyone's request song for tonight, okay? And make sure you tune in to Red FM through our radio frequencies 91.8 Kuching or through RTM Click. So let's have some song break with the next songs we got over here. As we have Give Me Back My Hometown by Eric Church. 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
1: The temperature got to 21 Celsius at 70 in Fahrenheit.
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4: Welcome back to the show, and you are tuned into Red FM for varieties. It is 34 minutes past 9 p.m. and it's time for the second segment for the first hours of the show, which is the weather forecast, and it is for tomorrow weather forecast, 4th August 2026. So let us get to the details of the weather forecast for tomorrow. For the morning, we are tracking in several rain in several places that will be having rain, which is Sarike, Cebu, Bintulu, Miri and Muka for tomorrow. Meanwhile, the rest of the state, including Kuching, Semarang, Seram, Seraman, Betong, Kapit, Limbang and Lawas, will have enjoy a dry and a stable start for the morning. For the afternoons, as we head into the afternoon hours for tomorrow, the atmospheres will turn unstable across almost the entire state, where we are expecting thunderstorm in several places for tomorrow afternoon in the area of Kuching, Semarang, Seram, Seraman, Cebu, Kapit, Bintulu, Miri, Muka, Limbang and Lawas. And the other places like Sarike and Betong with no rain expected for the afternoon. And for the evening and night weather forecast, the weather clear up for most of Sarawak, though a few areas will hold onto some shower rain, where condition will settle down nicely for a dry night tomorrow in Kuching, Semarang, Seram, Sarike, Betong, Cebu, Miri and Muka, where we are forecasting no rain for tomorrow night. And other places like Seraman, Kapit, Bintulu, Limbang and Lawas, we are tracking rain in several places to persist through the evening and into the night. For the temperatures and vital, it is another classic warm and humid day across Sarawak, with the daytime maximum peaking at a warm 34 degrees Celsius across all districts, and the overnight minimum cooling down to a comfortable 24 degrees Celsius statewide. And that is the weather forecast for tomorrow, 4th August 2026. And don't forget, for our Total Control Live segment, which will be a start at the second hours of the show, make sure you guys send your song requests with the theme of Country Bar in the comment sections on our Facebook page, Red FM English RTM Sarawak, and also through our WhatsApp at 012-34-8-4222. Okay, so let's have some song break, because after this, we got D, another segment for the first hour, which is What's Buzz with the latest trending story that we have online. So the next songs we got, Before He Cheats by Carrie Underwood. Here's Red FM for varieties.

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1: It's 7:09 p.m. and the song just now, a single Saturday Night by Cole Swindles, and you are still tuning to Red FM for Varieties when I was your After 9 Country Bar team with me, Felicia J. Now, the next segment that we have here is What's Buzz with the latest trending story that we have online. So let's jump straight into the buzz. The first one, parents and a gamer. Please take note that a male student in Zhejiang, China ended up hospitalized after his post-exam gaming marathon took a dangerous medical turn. After finishing his national university entrance exam, the student spent almost every day reclining in bed or on the sofa, spending over 5 years a day gaming and scrolling on his smartphone, and eventually his right calf began to swell, enlarge, and also hurt so badly that he could barely walk. And while his family initially wrote it off as a muscle soreness, a trip to the hospital confirmed he had developed deep vein thrombosis, DVT, a serious blood clot in his lower limb, requiring immediate medical treatment. Well, DVT warning signs to watch for, especially in one leg, is that noticeable swelling in the calf or thigh. One leg become visibly larger than the other. Persistent aching, heaviness or tenderness, and skin redness and unusual warmth over the area. And this happened because you are sitting too long or lying in one spot for hours without break, slow down leg circulations, dramatically raising clot risk. And this is very important for people that work on inside the office, okay? And the next buzz that we have, moving over to social media, where a deeply honest thread post by a Malaysian's groom has gone viral, you know, sparking an intense online debate about wedding culture and also financial sanity. The groom shared how he and his wife took out a 40,000 loan just to throw a royal palace style wedding, complete with lavish floral decor and extravagant stray to meet public expectations. But 2 months into the marriage, the fairy tale ended and faded, and the couple found themselves eating instant noodles because almost every ringgit went straight to loan repayment. Now, looking back, the husband admitted they sacrificed the best early years of their marriage just to impress guests who quickly forgot about the date and the event. And that event eventually just happened for one day. So, a bit of a reminder for the future bride that will doing their wedding receptions, a very grand wedding receptions. Do not take out a wedding loan just because you want to do a very, very, very, very, you know, luxurious wedding receptions. You know, it just happens one day and you don't have to invite a lot of people, you know, just do the wedding receptions among your budget. Again, that is very important for the bride of 2026 and also next year, okay? But it's very important, do not take out loan just because you want to get married, okay? And that is a bit of a reminder for everyone. But anyway, after this, we got the news update at 10 p.m. And then we will continue with the second hours of the show with the segment Total Control Line, playing your request song. So let's have some song break, and then I will be back with the second hours of the show. We're playing your request songs. The next songs we got, Gone Country by Alex Jackson, and also Wagon Wheel by Darius Rucker. Here's Red FM for Varieties.

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4: Don't text and drive. 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

Good evening. Salam Malaysia Madani. Ilham Ifan with 10 p.m. news updates. Malaysia and Cambodia have reaffirmed their commitment to strengthening cooperation in areas including the digital economy, artificial intelligence, halal industry, food security and human capital development. Prime Minister Dato' Sri Anwar Ibrahim said the two countries also agreed to enhance efforts against cross-border crime. The matter was discussed during a courtesy call by Cambodian Deputy Prime Minister Prak Sokhon ahead of the third Malaysia-Cambodia Joint Commission for Bilateral Cooperation meeting. Bahrain and Malaysia are strengthening strategic cooperation across various sectors, with both countries committed to expanding bilateral ties. Bahrain's ambassador to Malaysia, Dr. Walid Khalifa Al-Mania, said the growing partnership is reflected in Malaysia's hosting of the 2026 Formula One Gulf Air Bahrain Grand Prix. He said both nations also continue to work together on regional security, diplomacy and collective efforts to address challenges in West Asia and the Gulf region. Sabah Chief Minister Dato' Sri Haji J. Noor has handed over RM30,600 in flood aid to 102 affected households in Tawau. Each household will receive RM300 through the Yayasan Kebajikan Sabah contribution to help ease their financial burden. Tawau was hit by floods on July 25th, forcing more than 360 people to seek shelter at a relief centre. In war news, a Ukrainian drone strike on a Russian Black Sea resort village has killed six people, including three children, and injured at least 40 others. Regional authorities said the attack hit Arkhipo Osipovka in Russia's Krasnodar region, while a separate strike on Russian annexed Crimea killed four people. Ukraine also reported a Russian attack on Kryvyi Rih that killed three people, as civilian casualties continue to rise in the ongoing conflict. Finally, researchers from Australia, France and China have developed a system that can convert carbon dioxide from industrial emissions directly into fuel ingredients without first purifying the gas. The technology uses a special organic liquid to turn carbon dioxide into carbon monoxide, a key material for producing fuels and chemicals. Researchers said the breakthrough could reduce costs and energy use in carbon capture, supporting cleaner production in industries such as steel, cement and energy. And that concludes the news edited by Putri Rosli. Stay tuned for the final news of the day in the next hour. Malaysia Madani, Kesejahteraan Dini Mati.

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1: On this day in the year 2003, history was made when Abdul Malik Maidin became the first Malaysian to successfully complete a swim across the English Channel. He swam a distance of 32.8 kilometers from Abbotcliff, Dover, England to Cap Gris-Nez, Calais, France, in a duration of 17 hours and 35 minutes. The 28-year-old swimmer faced various difficulties throughout his expedition, such as having to change his swimming route at the last minute and facing large waves that restricted his swimming rhythm. Throughout his swim, Malik was accompanied by officials from the Channel Swimming and Piloting Federation, CSPF, aboard the boat Agent Blue.
0: Today in history. Join us to relive the past as we highlight key events that happened on this very date in history. Only on Red FM, where every day has a story.
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0: Today in history in Sarawak, we turn to the archives to commemorate the significant events that have shaped our state's history. 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
1: On this day in history, 3rd of August 1992, the governor of Sarawak, Tun Dato Patingi Haji Ahmad Zaidi Idrus bin Muhammad Noor, who was also the patron of Sarawak Cheshire Home, attended the organization's open day. He was welcomed by the president of Sarawak Cheshire Home, Dato Ang Lai Soon, along with members of the organizing committee. During the event, a resident of Cheshire Home presented the governor with a beaded necklace as a token of appreciation. The governor then visited the exhibitions and sales stalls before attending a tea reception in the conference room. A total of 43 stalls, organized by various associations, clubs and schools, offer foods, beverage and other items for sale. Proceeds from the event were used to raise funds to support the daily operations of Sarawak Cheshire Home, highlighting the community's commitment to caring for and empowering people with disabilities.
0: Today in history in Sarawak, we turn to the archives to commemorate the significant events that have shaped our state's history. Only on Red FM.
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6: Hello everyone, welcome back to shows. It is officially the second hours of the show After 9 Country Bar with me, Felicia J. And it is time for the segment Total Control Live, playing all of your request songs. And I know it is everyone's favorite segment. So without wasting more time, let us get to the first request of the night for the team of Country Bar. We have Hilary Raquel Bada requesting the song I Told You So by Randy Travis. And he said that this song is to be dedicated to everyone that are listening to our radio stations right now, Red FM, and also to myself, the DJs that are on duty, and to our listeners that are also tuning into Red FM. And I hopefully hope you have a great day and also a great night for tonight. And the next one, we also have Irwan Fazlin requesting the song Neon Moon by Brooks and Dawn. And he also did send his message and voice note to everyone that are listening to our show right now. So let us hear his message.
7: 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Irwan Fazli here, and for tonight's Total Control Live, hashtag Country Bar, I would like to request the song Neon Moon by the country duo Brooks and Dunn for tonight's listening. This song dedication goes to you yourself and to all fellow listeners. Enjoy the show and enjoy the day. Thank you, DJ.
6: And thank you so much, Irwan, for the sweet message. And I hope you also enjoy the day and also enjoy the day requesting the song Neon Moon by Brooks and Dunn. Now, the next requester, we also have Lizarina requesting the song Cross My Heart by George Strait. And also, he said, good Monday evening, Felicia. Hello, good evenings to you, saying he requests the song Cross My Heart by George Strait. Dedicated to you, yourself, Felicia, and all regular ladies on your show. Thank you. Alright, Lisa, we'll play your song after this, okay? We also have Ji Chun Fo requesting a song Jambalaya by The Carpenter. Say that this song is to be played for all listeners that are tuning in, and also for all the country and western fan. Hashtag Total Control Live. We also have Helen Quick requesting a song You Make It Easy by Jason's Aldine. So she said over here is in the comment sections, good evening, Felicia. Greeting from a fine evening over here is in Miri. It's great to know that the evenings are there fine. And he said, play the songs that I just mentioned, saying for the listening's pleasure of all the regular radio streams to After 9, and also not forgetting you, Felicia. Thank you so much, Helen, for the sweet message, okay, and the song. So let us start with the 5 song requests that we have from our listeners, which is I Told You So by Randy Travis, Neon Moon by Brooks and Dune, requested by Irwan Fazlin, Cross My Heart by George Strait, requested Liz Arena, The Room at the Top of the Stair by Eddie Rabbit. This song is requested by Mary LL Sal. Okay, we also have Jay Chun Fo requesting the song Jambalaya by The Carpenter, and Helen Gui, You Make It Easy by Justin Aldean. Here's on Red FM for Varieties.
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that is You Make It Easy by Justin Aldean, requested by Helen Kuala. Everyone, welcome back to the show. It is 37 minutes past 10 p.m. the second hour is of the show, so we are still with our segment Total Control Live. So let us continue with the next requester. On the comment sections, we have Alexis David Biju requesting the song Babe Come Home to Me by Paul Toleda. Again, we also have Bluebird by Miranda Lambert, requested by Agnes Ria. We also have James Loke, Take Me Home Country Road by John Danvers. And also in the Kanawit, requesting the song Knock a Tree Time by Tony Orlando. But wait for a while, it is not the versions of country bar, so I choose the song Knock Tree Time originals by Tony Orlando, but I will play the country bar versions covered by Di Campbell's. Okay, for you in the Kanawit, okay, because our team for tonight after night is country bar. Anyway, the next one, we also have Donnie Lim requesting a song The Closer You Get by Alabama. And

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1: And thank you so much, Zara Ibrahim, for this sweet message. Hopefully, you have a great night for tonight for our show, Country Bar After Nine. We also have Johnny Tay requesting this song and also asking me, how are you doing? God is mine, is Felicia. How life been treating you? I mean, like, life are treating me great. I'm having a great week for the past week, and it is Monday. Usually, I have my off day on Mondays and I'm working today's, but I like it because, you know, I get to entertain you guys, so life is treating me good. How about your life? Are your life treating you good too? And to our listeners out there, you can drop it in the comment sections on our Facebook page telling me how life been treating you. A question from Johnny T. And also, he requesting the song, a sad country song by David Allan Coe. Thank you in advance. Best regard from me to you. So why don't we listen to his message and also voice note that he's sending to us.
2: 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During your country bar hour, would be most grateful if you could kindly play a sad country song by David Allan Coe for the listening pleasure of your good self, Felicia J, and friends, namely Richard Goh, Ronnie Sid, Rostio, Andrew Mann, Donnie Lim, Agnes Poir, Nora Niti Abdul, James Locke, James Arthur, Helen Kwe, Zahara Ibrahim, Mary Elsia, Grace Key, Winnie E, Joseph C, Rina Shimamura, Priscilla Wong, and all Red FM listeners. Thanking you in advance. Best regards from me to you.
1: Thank you, Johnny, for the sweet message. Hopefully, you have a great day for tonight and enjoying the show After Nine, the Country Bar with me, Felicia J. So that is the night request that we have so far. But if you do have more song requests you want to send, you can drop it in the comment sections and also to our WhatsApp 01234@422 because we have the third hours of the show. So let us play the song "Babe, Come Home to Me" by Paul Toledo, requested by Alexis David Bijou. The next one, we also have "Bluebird" by Miranda Lambert, requested by Agnes Saria. "Take Me Home Country Road" by John Denver, requested by James Logue. "Nook Tree Time" originals by Tony Orlando, but the covered versions from Di Campbell's, requested by Indy Kanawin. "The Closer You Get" by Alabama, requested by Donnie Lim. "You Still the One" by Shania Twain, requested by Zahra Ibrahim. And also Johnny Tay requesting the song, a sad country song by David Allan Coe. Here is on Red FM for Variety. And after this, we got the news update at 11 p.m. from Wisma Berita Radio Angkasa Puri, and then the final news at 11:30 from Red FM. So here's the song for you guys, "Babe, Come Home to Me" by Paul Toledo. 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

0: his mirrors. He doesn't even signal simply changelings like terror.
1: My mommy uses mirror to check if all is clear. Then she gives a signal to alert cars in the rear. Then, when it's safe, she changes lane.
0: Your mommy's smart, eh?
1: I know.
0: Mirror signal maneuver are three simple actions. I must tell my daddy to avoid accidents.
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Good evening. Salam Malaysia Madani. Ilham Irfan with the news at 11. Prime Minister Dato' Sri Anwar Ibrahim has congratulated the Malaysian contingent for its fighting spirit and performance at the 2026 Glasgow Commonwealth Games. In a Facebook post, he also expressed appreciation to the coaches, officials, support staff and Malaysians for their continuous support and prayers for the national team. Malaysia concluded its campaign in 10th place, winning a total of 16 medals at the Games in Glasgow, Scotland. Meanwhile, the government is prioritising Malaysia's energy security by diversifying its access to large-scale gas resources and supply sources. The Economy Ministry said the move aims to reduce reliance on any single market amid global energy uncertainties while ensuring long-term supply stability. It said potential oil imports, including from Russia, will be evaluated based on commercial factors, international trade policies and existing regulations. Separately, KTMB will extend its southern shuttle service between Paloh and JB Central from August 8, adding more stations along the route. The expanded service will cover seven stations, including Kluang, Kulai, Kampas Baru and JB Central, with the journey taking about 120 minutes. KTMB said the extension aims to improve rail connectivity between suburban areas and key economic hubs in Johor. In world news, around 1.4 million people in Gaza remain at crisis or worse levels of food insecurity, despite recent improvements in food security and child nutrition. UN official Dr. Ramiz Alakbarov said more than 200,000 people are still facing emergency levels of hunger, while improvements were driven by increased humanitarian aid following the October 2025 ceasefire. He warned the situation remains fragile, with disrupted livelihoods, limited access and damaged food systems continuing to affect recovery efforts. Finally, in sports news, Mauricio Pochettino has extended his contract as head coach of the United States men's national football team until the 2030 World Cup. The 54-year-old Argentine took charge in 2024 and guided the U.S. to the last 16 of the recent World Cup, where they were eliminated by Belgium. Pochettino also led the team to the 2025 CONCACAF Gold Cup final and said he hopes to continue building the program ahead of the next World Cup. And that concludes the news, edited by Putri Rosli. Our next news broadcast will be brought to you bright and early at 7 a.m. tomorrow. Malaysia Madani, Kesejahteraan Dinimati. Until next time, thanks for listening and have a pleasant evening ahead.

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1: On this day in the year 2003, history was made when Abdul Malik Maidin became the first Malaysian to successfully complete a swim across the English Channel. He swam a distance of 32.8 kilometers from Abercliffe, Dover, England to Cape Grisnez, Calais, France, in a duration of 17 hours and 35 minutes. The 28-year-old swimmer faced various difficulties throughout his expedition, such as having to change his swimming route at the last minute and facing large waves that restricted his swimming rhythm. Throughout his swim, Malik was accompanied by officials from the Channel Swimming and Piloting Federation, CSPF, aboard the boat Agent Blue.
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7: On this day in history, 3rd of August 1992, the governor of Sarawak, Tun Dato Patingi Haji Ahmad Zaidi Idrus bin Muhammad Noor, who was also the patron of Sarawak Cheshire Home, attended the organization's open day. He was welcomed by the president of Sarawak Cheshire Home, Dato Ang Lai Soon, along with members of the organizing committee. During the event, a resident of Cheshire Home presented the governor with a beaded necklace as a token of appreciation. The governor then visited the exhibitions and sales stalls before attending a tea reception in the conference room. A total of 43 stalls organized by various associations, clubs and schools offer foods, beverage and other items for sale. Proceeds from the event were used to raise funds to support the daily operations of Sarawak Cheshire Home, highlighting the community's commitment to caring for and empowering people with disabilities.
6: Today in history in Sarawak, we turn to the archives to commemorate the significant events that have shaped our state's history. Only on Red FM.
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1: RTM News, bringing you the latest on the happenings in Sarawak.

Salam Lee Jamadani English Night Bulletin from Red FM with Felicia Tata. Bintulu Hospital made history when it became the first Anjong Kasih locations in Malaysia to use a digital management system to facilitate the affairs of the patient next of kin. Premier Dato' Patikitan Sri Abang Johari Tun Openg Sepp, the facility, which was developed through a donation of 1.9 million ringgit from the Bintulu Port Foundation, was the 20th Anjong Kasih in Malaysia. It is the first in Sarawak to be fully sponsored by a corporate company. The use of Anjong Kasih Management System allowed the registration and accommodations management process to be done more efficiently and systematically. He was speaking at the openings of the Bintulu Hospital Anjong Kasih. Bintulu Hospital Anjong Kasih provides 25 rooms, including a disabled-friendly room with a capacity of up to 75 residents at a time. The Sarawak Ministry of Transport welcomed Indonesia proposals to improve the cross-border bus service route at the Lubuk Antu Nangga Bajau entry point. Its Minister Dato' Sri Lee Kim Sin said his party will submit the proposal paper to the Ministry of Transport Malaysia for considerations and approval. The initiative will facilitate the movement of passengers in and out of the two-country bus services in addition to improving connectivities between Sarawak and West Kalimantan. He added the implementations of the proposal is also expected to speed up travel, improve transit connections and facilitate the mobility of people on both sides of the border. He said this in a press conference after a working visit to the Lubuk Antu Immigration, Custom, Quarantine and Security ICQS complex. Various segments and special programs will be held in conjunction with the celebrations of Malaysia Day 2026 in Kuching next September. The Ministers of Tourism, Creative Industries and Performing Arts, Dato' Sri Abdul Karim Rahman Hamzah said, among the plan are a giant gathering or meeting at the Borneo Convention Centre Kuching BCCK on the night of September 16, as well as a special exhibition related to the formations of Malaysia. The program aimed to increase the understanding of the people, especially the younger generation, about the history of the establishment of Malaysia in 1963. He was met by reporter after attending the Malaysia Day Celebration Specials Committee meeting at BCCK Kuching. The meeting was chaired by the Ministers of Communications, Dato' Fahmi Fazil. Finally, the National's Unity Ministry aimed to produce 1,280 certified community mediator by 2030 to strengthen community conflict management and foster a culture of peaceful dispute resolution nationwide. Its Minister Dato' Aaron Agong Dagang said the target is among the ministry's key commitment to enhancing community mediation service. It serves as an important mechanism in helping community resolve dispute through negotiation and mutual understanding without having to resort to court litigation. This approach is not only faster and more cost-effective, but also help preserve good relations between the parties involved while strengthening community harmony. To support the target, the ministry will establish 12 new community mediation centre by 2027, including in Miri, Sarawak. The mediation service are provided on a pro bono basis and are open to the public free of charge. And that's concluded the news update, and the news bulletin was edited by Sharifah Ajawiah Wan Abdul Rahman from the News and Current Affairs sections of RTM Kuching. Salam sejahtera, Malaysia Madani, kesejahteraan dinikmati.

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0: And that is Country Call again by Lanny Wilson. Welcome back to the shows. It is 48 minutes past 11 p.m. and we are at the finals few minutes before we end with our show after 9 Country Bar. But so far I would like to say thank you for everyone that are joining our show Total Control Live, where you send all your song requests. But I feel like tonight requests not that many. I bet everyone's just having, you know, knockout, you know, having after a fool's weekend and then Monday, all of that. People get tired on Monday. But yeah, I would like to say thank you for joining me, and also send your song request for tonight. And best reminder for everyone out there, if you are driving right now, always be careful all the time. Yeah, okay, use your signal, use your seatbelt, and follow the speed limit, okay, to make sure that you're safe all the time. And after this, we have the Signal 203 The Automations playlist for you guys until 6 p.m. And then we'll be back 6 p.m. with the Chinese frequencies of Red FM. And make sure we will see us again for next show, which is on Wednesday for Minimix Part 1. Tomorrow I'm having off day, so I'm going to, you know, having fun with myself. And I hope you guys also having fun with yourself, whether you work or whether you're having your holidays, okay? But let me do some shout out for our ladies that have been giving like, love and care on our Facebook today shows. We have Chung Chung, Agnes Angela Poa, Sobati, James Pungira, Johnny Lim, Zahra Ibrahim, Rachel Marie Khan. We also have Jan Hu, Eric Lee, James Loko Ying, Indra Kanawit, Nancy Cheong, Frederick de Montindin. We also got Agnes Aria, Ronald Dennis, Helen Kue, Alexis, David B, Joe, Jeffrey Mark, G Chun Fo, Liz Arena, Idris, and also Mary LLC. Thank you so much for the like and love you guys have shared with me, Felicia, for our show After 9 Country Bar. And also for all your comment, it is such a sweet comment for you guys, and I hope you have a great day for tonight. And I leave you guys with the songs we got over here, Blame It On Your Heart by Patti Loveless, and also Just Enough Rope by Rick Chavanaugh. Here's on Red FM for Variety. Have a great day for tonight. Bye bye.
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0: 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But excessive sugar intake can increase the risk of obesity and further increase the risk of diseases such as diabetes and heart disease, and lead to the formation of dental caries. 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
3: 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And also, we got a repeat of Take Me coming in the first hour right here on Signal 1203. But hey, enjoy the songs. Up next, we've got the sounds of Big Runga with Sway right here on Signal 1203. 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
2: Good afternoon, Malaysia. This is Tech Me on Red FM. I'm Veronica, and for the next 5 minutes, I'm your digital compass in the wild terrain of tech. Whether you're powering through your 3 p.m. slump or quietly pretending to work, let's get you up to speed. First up, a big move from Samsung. The Galaxy Ring has an official release date. This sleek little wearable is designed to monitor sleep, heart rate, and menstrual cycles with medical-grade accuracy. It's thinner than most wedding bands and pairs seamlessly with Galaxy phones. Early testers are calling it Fitbit for people who hate wearing Fitbits. Price? Not confirmed. But your data? Definitely being monetized. On the home front, Cyberjaya-based robotics company AutoBotanica has just unveiled Malaysia's first AI-driven urban farming drone fleet. These drones monitor crop health, adjust lighting in vertical farms, and even mist chili plants with precision water jets. Ministry of Agriculture says it could triple yield per square foot. Honestly, I'm just glad someone's finally automating the watering of Pocock chili. Quick Bites, 3 headlines in 30 seconds. Let's blast through the Quick Bites. OpenAI's latest model can now read sarcasm, which means AI is officially better at detecting shade than some humans. Spotify is rolling out its basic plan. Same music, no audiobooks. Cheaper, but still no escape from Ed Sheeran. And Elon Musk has announced Neuralink's next trial phase. This time in monkeys with consent. Maybe. That's all for now from Tech Me. I'm Veronica, serving fresh tech, hot takes, and just enough sarcasm to keep your firewall spicy. Catch you again tomorrow afternoon. Same tech time, same Red FM frequency. Until then, stay curious, stay caffeinated, and stay out of Twitter fights.

identify. Weaponry deployed.

Hey there, TechMe fans. I'm Dana, your go-to gamer girl, bringing you the latest and greatest from the world of gaming. Today, we're diving into a title that's been making waves. Doom: The Dark Ages. 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So let's see if it lives up to the hype. Dana, set in a dark medieval fantasy world, Doom: The Dark Ages shifts away from the fast-paced acrobatic combat of its predecessors. Instead, it offers a more grounded, iron tank approach, emphasizing strategic engagements over sheer speed. The Doomslayer, now equipped with a shield saw, can block, parry, and attack, all in one fluid motion. This addition brings a tactical depth that's both challenging and rewarding. New mechanics and features. One of the standout features is the introduction of vehicles. Players can pilot massive machines like the Atlan Mech and ride a cybernetic dragon, adding a new layer of intensity to the gameplay. The game also introduces a slow-motion glory kill mechanic, allowing for more control during combat. And let's not forget the arsenal. New weapons like the Skull Crusher and the Flail Gauntlet bring fresh ways to obliterate demons. Story-wise, Doom: The Dark Ages delves into the origins of the Doomslayer. The narrative unfolds as he battles to prevent Hell from obtaining the Heart of Argent, a powerful artifact. The game's medieval setting is rich with lore, and the atmospheric design pulls you deep into its world. The heavy metal soundtrack complements the intense action, keeping you immersed throughout. Critics have largely praised the game for its innovative combat mechanics and atmospheric setting. The Sun described it as a Game of the Year contender, highlighting its blend of tactical combat and compelling story. However, some reviews note that while the game introduces fresh elements, it doesn't push the series forward as much as expected. So, is Doom: The Dark Ages worth your time? If you're a fan of the series or enjoy intense first-person shooters with a rich narrative, absolutely. It offers a fresh take on the franchise while retaining the core elements that make Doom iconic. Available now on PlayStation 5, Xbox Series XS, and PC, with early access available through the Premium Edition. That's all for today's gaming segment. Remember to like, subscribe, and hit that notification bell so you never miss out on our latest content. Until next time, keep gaming and stay tech savvy.

Good afternoon, tech heads, and welcome back to Afternoon Tech Me, your daily download of the latest and greatest in the world of consumer electronics. I'm your host, Steve the Gadget Guy, back in the studio, caffeinated and absolutely jazzed to talk about something that's been turning heads, or should I say covering them, the brand new Sony WH-1000XM6 noise-canceling headphones. Now, Sony's WH series has long been the gold standard in wireless ANC headphones, and this year's Mark 6 model is here to remind us why. After the slightly divisive XM5s, Sony's clearly been listening. And I'm not just talking about the 12 microphones packed into these bad boys. Let's start with the basics. The XM6 bring back the foldable design, which was shockingly absent in last year's model. That means a more compact, magnet-latching travel case. No more struggling with clunky zippers on the go. It's streamlined, it's sleek, and frankly, it should have been standard all along. And yes, there's still feather light with that plush vegan leather padding and flexible headband we've come to expect. These things are practically pillows for your ears, but make no mistake, they pack a serious punch when it comes to performance. Now, under the hood, Sony's flexing some real engineering muscle. We're talking all new drivers, a more powerful QN3 chip, and get this, a dataset of 500 million voice samples used to train the AI for smarter noise handling. That's the kind of upgrade that doesn't just sound good, it sounds intentional. Real-world translation? Voice calls are clearer, ambient sound mode is sharper, and yes, noise cancellation is somehow even better than the legendary XM5s. I tried these on a flight, and folks, it was like stepping into a sensory deprivation tank with Spotify Premium. And speaking of ambient mode, Sony's really dialed it in this time. Voices come through so naturally, it's borderline eerie. If the AirPods Max were the bar, the XM6 just pole vaulted it. Now, the new Sound Connect app, formerly known as Headphones Connect, still lets you tweak everything from EQ presets to noise control levels. But there's a new mode called Background Music, which simulates the sound of music from a small speaker across the room. It's oddly nostalgic and surprisingly effective for focus. So should you upgrade? If you're still rocking the XM4s, it's a compelling leap. For XM5 owners, it's a return to form with meaningful refinements. At around $420, the XM6s aren't cheap, but you're not buying headphones. You're buying a soundscape, a sanctuary, and honestly, a status symbol. That's it for today's Afternoon Tech Me. I'm Steve, the Gadget Guy, reminding you that great sound isn't just heard, it's felt. Stay curious, stay connected, and I'll catch you on the next wave of tech.

Assalamualaikum warahmatullahi wabarakatuh, and welcome back to another episode of Tech Me with me, T.S. Nalala Rosli. Today we're going to talk about AI chatbots. I believe everyone have heard of ChatGPT, DeepSeek, Gemini, Claude, and many more. But have you ever asked this AI a question and only to get unclear or off-topic response? Well, the secret lies in how you prompt it. So today, we'll break down how to craft effective prompt to get accurate, relevant, and useful answers from AI. Let's get started. First, why does prompting matter? Think of AI model like ChatGPT as incredibly powerful search engine or assistant. But of course, they don't think like human. They generate responses based entirely on the input they receive. So if your prompt is ambiguous or unclear, the AI will either guess what you mean or provide a generic unhelpful answer. This is what we call garbage in, garbage out. Poor input leads to poor output. For example, imagine asking ChatGPT questions such as, tell me about history. So this kind of questions is too broad. The AI might respond with a random historical fact, a summary of world history, or something completely off track. But if you refine your prompt to, say, explain the causes of World War I in simple terms, focusing on political alliances, suddenly the AI has clear direction. You will definitely get structured, relevant response instead of a meandering overview. So a well-constructed prompt can mean the difference between receiving a vague, irrelevant answer and obtaining precise, actionable information. So here's some tips for good and better prompt. Number one, the power of specificity. One of the most critical aspects of effective prompting is specificity. AI models respond best when given a clear, focused question rather than broad or ambiguous one. For example, if you ask, tell me about space, this question, this prompt might yield disjoint overview of astronomy, whereas a more targeted prompt like, explain how black holes distort time using simple analogy for non-scientists. So this kind of prompt usually ensure a concise and engaging explanation. The principle applies across domains, across many areas, whether seeking technical advice, creative inspiration, or factual information. Precision in phrasing leads to better results. Number two, context enhances relevance. Providing context helps the AI tailor its response to the user's specific needs. Without it, the output may be generic or misaligned with the intended purpose. For instance, a small business owner asking the ChatGPT, give me social media tips. So this kind of simple, no direction prompt might receive also a bland suggestion like a post consistently. However, if we refine the prompt to something more specific or more context, let's say I run a bakery in Kuching, and as a marketing expert, suggest 3 Instagram Reels idea to attract millennials. So this kind of prompt has a context and will produce actionable and industry-specific strategies. So this approach mimics how humans seek expert advice by giving a background details to get customized solutions. Next, structured requests will produce structured response.
So AI perform exceptionally well when given clear instructions such as a step-by-step guidance or role best framing. So a vague question like, how do I secure my Wi-Fi, may produce a superficial answer, whereas prompting, you are a cybersecurity expert. Walk me through security for my home Wi-Fi in 5 beginner-friendly steps. So this kind of prompt will generate a logical, easy-to-follow checklist. Similarly, assigning roles, like say, for example, act as a fitness trainer, as a software developer, you know, to help the AI adopt the appropriate tone and expertise to improve response quality. Number 4, verifying accuracy with source requests. We know that while AI can provide vast amounts of information, its responses are not always fact-checked. So to mitigate misinformation, users should explicitly request sources or verify data. For example, asking how many people use solar power in ChatGPT might return an unverified statistic. Whereas, if you're specifying your prompt with provide 2024 global solar adoption rates with citation, this prompt will increase the likelihood of accurate and up-to-date data. This is particularly crucial for academic, medical, or financial inquiries where precision matters. Alright, now I believe that you know how to do a good and better prompt. But making simple prompting errors can lead to confusing, irrelevant, or overly generic responses. By recognizing and avoiding these common pitfalls, we can significantly improve the quality of AI-generated answers. So here's what to avoid while prompting. Number 1. Vagueness. One of the most frequent mistakes is being too vague in prompts. AI lacks human intuition, so a broad request like write something creative or tell me about technology will force the system to guess the user's intent. Without clear direction, the response may be generic, off-topic, or too broad to be useful. For example, prompting, let's say, give me business advice, could produce anything from startup tips to corporate tech strategies, but none of which may be relevant. Instead, specificity helps the AI deliver focused results. A better approach would be suggest 3 low-cost marketing strategies for a new coffee shop targeting students. So this kind of prompt will give the AI clear boundaries, ensuring the response aligns with the user's actual needs.

first prompt, you might ask, explain blockchain technology in simple terms. And follow-up question is, what are the key advantages and disadvantages of blockchain? This sequential approach allows for clearer and more detailed answers on each subtopic. Now, many users treat AI interaction as one-off exchanges rather than conversations. If an initial response is close but not perfect, they abandon the thread instead of refining their request. AI excels at iteration, so phrases like, thank you, that's helpful, but can you focus more on explaining X, or explain this as if I'm a non-technical user. So this kind of prompt can dramatically improve results. For example, if an AI provides a lengthy technical explanation of quantum computing, a follow-up prompt like, please summarize this in 3 bullet points for high school student. This kind of prompt will tailor the information to the user's level of understanding. So ignoring this iterative potential will leave values on the table. To conclude today's episode, as AI become further embedded in workplaces, education, and daily life, prompting skills will soon be as fundamental as typing or web browsing. Those who master these skills will save time, enhance productivity, and unlock creative possibilities that others miss. Whether you're a student researching a paper, an entrepreneur brainstorming ideas, or a curious learner exploring new topics, effective prompting is the key to making AI work for you rather than against you. Today's discussion wasn't just about getting better answers from chatbots. It was about learning a new form of communication. Just as the internet revolutionized how we access information, AI is transforming how we retrieve knowledge, solve problems, and even think. By applying these prompting principles, specificity, context, structure, we move from passive users to skilled collaborators with artificial intelligence. So the next time you ask ChatGPT for help, remember, great prompts leads to great answers. That's all for today. Thank you for your time and goodbye.

0: And that was the repeat of Tech Me right here on Signal 1203. Coming up in the second hour, we got Lo-Fi Vibes. Then we got Movie Buzz coming in. So make sure you guys stay tuned for that in the second hour right here on Signal 1203 Red FM, baby.
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2: Hey, hey, Veronica here with your daily download on Tech Me, Red FM's home for all things chips, clicks, and the occasional corporate meltdown. Let's dive in. So Intel just launched the Core i5 1 in 10, and if you're getting deja vu, you're not wrong. This new processor is based on Intel's old Comet Lake design from 2019, back when Intel couldn't move past their 14-nanometer process. Instead of advancing, they kept rebranding it. 14-nanometer plus, 14-nanometer plus plus, like it was a Pokemon evolution chain nobody asked for. Now here's the kicker. The shiny new i5 1 in 10 looks suspiciously identical to the older i5 10400 you can still grab online for about $130. The rebadged version? $200. Why? Because apparently it's now a collector's item. Tech hipster chic, but in CPU form. And believe it or not, this isn't Intel's first rodeo. Back in July, they repackaged a Core i5 12400 as the i5 120F. The only difference? A measly 100 megahertz boost. It's like buying last year's donut with a fresh sprinkle on top. Still edible, not exactly exciting. All of this comes after Intel lost both their consumer products chief and the architect behind their Xeon CPUs. So yeah, right now the company feels a bit like it's serving the tech industry the equivalent of stale pastries. You can eat them, sure, but you're not exactly writing home about it. That's your bite-sized scoop for today. I'm Veronica, and this has been Tech Me on Red FM, where we keep you plugged in, laughing, and maybe just a little suspicious of your next processor purchase. Stay tuned!

0: Hey gamers, it's your girl Dana on Tech Me right here on Red FM, bringing you the kind of gaming talk that makes you smile, maybe blush, and definitely want to grab your controller. Today, we're swinging into the treetops with none other than Donkey Kong himself in Donkey Kong Bonanza on the Nintendo Switch 2. Now listen, Donkey Kong's been around since before most of us were born, right? He's older than your dad's favorite jeans. But this new adventure? Oh, honey, it's the glow-up we've been waiting for. Instead of the usual side-scrolling banana run, Bonanza drops us into a huge 3D jungle playground. Think Super Mario Odyssey, but with more chest beating, vine swinging, and, yes, way more bananas than your weekly fruit budget could ever handle. The Switch 2's shiny new hardware means everything looks delicious. Like, I'm talking jungle leaves swaying, waterfalls sparkling. Even Donkey Kong's fur is so detailed, you kind of want to reach out and give him a cuddle. Don't judge me, okay? Gameplay-wise, the magic is in the freedom. You're not just running left to right anymore. You're exploring islands, solving puzzles, smacking baddies with that iconic DK punch, and collecting golden bananas that unlock new areas. Oh, and the co-op mode? Yes, you can tag in Diddy or Dixie and share the chaos with your player too. Perfect for date night, if you ask me. But let me be real with you, it's not perfect. Sometimes the camera feels like it's drunk on coconut juice, and a couple of boss fights drag on longer than a bad Tinder date. Still, when you nail a triple vine swing into a ground pound, it feels so good. Trust me, you'll want to keep playing till 3 a.m. So here's the verdict. Donkey Kong Bonanza is a bold, beautiful jungle jam. It's nostalgic enough for old school fans, but fresh enough to hook in the new crowd. If you own a Switch 2, this is the kind of game you show off to your friends and then conveniently don't let them borrow. I'm Dana, your gamer girl next door, keeping it sexy, smart, and just geeky enough to make you fall in love. You've been listening to Tech Me on Red FM. And remember, in life, as in Donkey Kong, sometimes you just gotta keep swinging.
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1: Hey folks, Steve the Gadget Guy here on Tech Me. Today we're not talking about your usual Bluetooth speaker or compact subwoofer. Nope. We're digging into one of the strangest audio experiments of the 1980s. The Bose Acoustic Wave Canon. Think of it as less subwoofer box and more bass bazooka. Let's break it down. Most of us know the golden rule. Bigger subwoofer, more bass. But Bose had another idea. What if instead of bigger, you went longer? So picture this. A 12-foot tube with a woofer at one end designed to push low frequencies forward like a spotlight. On paper, it promised massive bass at ear-rattling levels, up to 109 decibels. In reality, it's a bit more complicated. This thing isn't really a speaker box at all. It's a giant PVC-like pipe with a driver and a special EQ control box from 1988. Without that EQ, it sounds like, well, a woofer stuffed inside plumbing. With the tuning, though, it focuses sound in a way most subs don't. Instead of bass booming through the walls, this Canon beams it straight ahead. Sit in front of it, and you're in the blast zone. Sit off to the side, and it almost disappears. So how does it actually sound? At first, underwhelming. It doesn't hit you in the chest like modern subwoofers. More like a really big woofer. In a warehouse, it was weak. But in a medium-sized lounge, suddenly it came alive. Deeper, more present. Still, compared to even a modest 10-inch sub from today, it felt loose and lacked that tight, punchy slam we're used to. Of course, we had to compare it to modern monsters. The kind of 17-inch subs that look like mini-fridges and can literally shake the walls. No surprise, the Wave Canon just couldn't compete. The newer subs hit harder, cleaner, and with way more physical impact. Verdict. So here's the verdict. Back in the late 80s, the Acoustic Wave Canon was a clever way to get focused bass without building a refrigerator-sized speaker box. But today, it's more of a novelty. It looks wild, it's fun to show off, and in the right room, it can still impress. But for true earth-shaking low-end modern subs, leave it in the dust. Still, I'll say this. How many people can brag they own an actual bass Canon? That's it for today's Gadget Deep Dive. I'm Steve, the Gadget Guy, and you've been listening to Tech Me, where we break down the tech that shaped yesterday and the innovations rocking today. Stay tuned. More geekery coming your way.

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1: Assalamu alaikum warahmatullahi wabarakatuh, and a very good day to all the awesome Red FM listeners. My name is T.S. Nolaila Rosli, and welcome back to Tech Me, where every week we take one step deeper into the technologies shaping our daily lives. Last week, we explored virtual reality, or VR. We talk about how VR fully immerses us into digital environment, whether it's standing on Mars, attending a virtual concert, or training as a surgeon in a simulated operating theater. VR showed us the power of leaving the physical world and stepping entirely into a virtual one. But today, we're shifting to a technology that doesn't pull us out of our reality, but rather enhances it. Instead of replacing the world around us, it adds digital layers on top of it. This is augmented reality, or AR, where the virtual meets the real. So without further ado, let's explore together. First and foremost, what is AR? AR, or augmented reality, is a technology that overlays computer-generated content such as images, text, animation, or even sound onto the real world, where virtual reality, or VR, creates a completely artificial environment that replaces reality. AR does something different. It enriches the reality we already see by adding digital layers on top of it. Think of it as a reality with an upgrade. But what makes AR unique is it doesn't remove us from our surroundings. Instead, it interacts with it. With AR, your kitchen table can turn into a chessboard. Your classroom wall can display a 3D maps of the world, and your car windshield can show navigation arrows floating on the road ahead of you. It's about bringing useful, creative, and entertaining information directly into the space we already live in. And the beauty of AR is that you don't need heavy or expensive headset to experience it. Most of us are already using AR without even realizing it. Smartphones and tablets have become the main gateways for AR. Every time you use a filter on Instagram or Snapchat that places a funny head on your head or changes your appearance, you are actually using AR. When you open a Google Maps in live view and see arrows guiding you down the street, that's AR. One of the most famous and perhaps most powerful

direction and even has it highlighted directly on the glass. Retailers, for example, are offering AR-powered apps where we can try on glasses or makeup or clothing without visiting a store. Even sport broadcasts now are using AR to enhance viewer experience. Think of virtual lines on football field that show the distance to the goal or the real-time stats floating above the players. So today, augmented reality has grown far beyond the simple filters and mobile games to many of us first encounter. What began as playful fun, like putting puppy ears on selfies or chasing Pokemon in public parks, has matured into something much more powerful, practical, and versatile. So let us look at some of the latest AR experience that shape how we live and work and interact. Okay, in AR shopping, retail has been one of the biggest beneficiaries of AR. Many online stores now offer try before you buy features using AR apps. Imagine browsing for a sofa or a new dining table. Instead of guessing if it will match your home, you simply point your phone camera at your living room and instantly the piece of furniture appears in your space true to size and color. Fashion brands are doing the same, where customer can see how they look on the jacket without going to the store. So this is not only improve convenience but also reduce returns and waste. For AR navigation, navigation is another area being transformed by AR. Traditional map can sometimes be confusing, especially when you are in a busy city. But AR-enabled apps overlays arrows and direction directly onto your phone's camera view of the street. As you walk, the app shows you exactly where to turn and as if the road itself is guiding you. So this makes travel less stressful and more intuitive. The AR glasses. One of the most exciting areas is the development of AR glasses. Imagine wearing lightweight eyewear that not only corrects your vision but also enhances it. Notification, calendar reminders, or even translation of a foreign language could appear right before your eyes. Some AR glasses can already recognize objects. For instance, pointing at a plant could tell you in its species, or looking at the product could bring up reviews and prices. It's like having a digital assistant living in your field of view. AR in gaming and entertainment. This is not something new. Of course, AR has redefined how we play and experience entertainment. Games like Pokemon Go show the world how AR can turn ordinary streets and parks into magical adventure zones. Today, the possibilities go further from treasure hunts that leads you across your city to museum exhibits where skeletons come alive, roar, and move as you explore. With AR, the whole world becomes a playground, blending fun and reality seamlessly. So, AR is no longer a niche technology. It's becoming mainstream across industries. So, let's explore again its application on in real life. In education, learning through AR is transforming classroom. So, a student pointing at a tablet at a picture of a solar system can see planets orbiting in real time. A biology class can bring up a 3D beating heart, complete with the blood flow and sound right on the desk. This makes lesson more interactive, engaging, and easier to understand. Instead of memorizing dry facts, you know, student experience knowledge, making the learning stick longer. In healthcare, hospital surgeons are using AR to overlay scans and real-time data onto a patient body during operation. This will improve accuracy and reduces risk. Therapists use AR to create interactive rehabilitation exercise, motivating patients recovering from strokes or injuries. Even mental health is benefiting. AR application help patient manage anxiety and stress by guiding

0: them through calming exercise in real world setting. In tourism and culture, AR did shine. Visit a historical site and AR can show you what it looked like centuries ago. At museums, fossils or artifacts can come alive with animation, letting visitors see history in motion rather than just behind glass. For cultural education, AR adds layers of storytelling that makes experiences richer and more memorable. In business and retails, like I mentioned earlier, AR is reshaping how we shop. So fashion brands let customers try on clothes virtually. Furniture companies let people visualize products in their homes. Even cosmetic brands allow customers to test shades of lipstick or foundation with just a camera. So this will build confidence for buyers and help businesses reduce returns and increase satisfaction. In industries like manufacturing, AR helps workers by projecting instruction or repair step directly onto the machine. This reduces errors and training time. In offices, AR can support collaboration. So imagine a meeting where everyone sees a shared 3D models hovering in the room, whether they're physically present or not. It brings a whole new level of teamwork to remote work. Now, with AR spreading so widely, what should people know or learn to thrive in this growing field? Well, we don't need to be full-time programmers, of course, but we do need the right mix of digital skills. At the foundation is basic digital literacy, being comfortable with smartphone apps and devices. For those who want to create AR experiences, knowledge of 3D design and animation using tools like Unity, Blender or Maya, along with some programming and platform like ARKit or ARCore is valuable. But technical ability alone isn't enough. Creativity, storytelling, and problem solving are equally important because AR is about connecting digital layers meaningfully to real life. And above all, adaptability is the key. Since AR technology is still evolving, those who are open to experimenting and learning new tools will be the one who shapes its future. Alright, so to wrap up, augmented reality is not just about fun filters or flashy games. It's about seeing the world differently, literally. It takes the reality we know and enhances it with new layer of information, creativity, and possibility. AR is helping us learn better, heal faster, shop smarter, and work more efficiently. It's changing how we travel, how we collaborate, and how we experience culture. But more than that, AR is opening our eyes to what the future could look like when technology becomes part of our daily environment. Yet, as with all technologies, the true impact depends on us. The choice is ours. Whether we will use AR to educate, to inspire, or to improve lives. In many ways, AR represents a philosophy, not to escape reality like VR, but to enhance it. It reminds us that technology should not separate us from the world, but help us understand and engage with it more deeply. So the next time you open AR app, remember, you're not just looking at a clever trick. You're catching a glimpse of a future where reality itself is layered with possibilities. This is Tech Me on Red FM. My name is Tess Nalala Rosli. Thank you for joining me today. And remember, the world may be augmented, but the impact will always be very, very real. Take care and goodbye.
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5: Good evening, jazz aficionados, and welcome to All That Jazz here on Red FM's After Nine show. I'm your host, Duncan Masters, and tonight we're diving into the groovy, funky, and oh-so-smooth world of acid jazz. If you're not familiar, acid jazz emerged in the late 1980s in London, blending jazz, funk, hip-hop, and soul into something truly special. It wasn't just music, it was a vibe. The genre found a home in underground clubs before exploding into the mainstream. So, sit back, relax, and let's start this journey with some iconic tracks. First up, the unmistakable Jamiroquai with Virtual Insanity. After that, we'll groove to Always There by Incognito, a track that became an anthem for acid jazz lovers. And finally, we'll round out this set with the ever-classic Dream Come True by the Brand New Heavies. Let's hit play and let the groove take over.

0: that was a killer set to get us started. Now, acid jazz didn't just spring out of nowhere. It grew from a rich mix of influences. In the late 80s, DJs like Jill Peterson started spinning rare groove and jazz funk tracks in London clubs. These beats inspired a new generation of musicians to experiment, and before you knew it, acid jazz was born. Speaking of pioneers, the next track comes from Galliano, one of the first bands signed to the acid jazz label. Prince of Peace showcases the soulful, conscious vibe the genre is known for. Following that, it's Cantaloupe, Flip Fantasia by Us Three, a track that sampled Herbie Hancock and introduced acid jazz to a global audience. And to finish, we've got So What by Ronnie Jordan, a guitar-driven masterpiece. Keep it locked. This is All That Jazz on Red FM.
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You're tuned in to Red FM's After Nine show, and tonight it's all about acid jazz. What makes acid jazz stand out? It's the seamless fusion of live instrumentation with modern production. You get the improvisation of jazz, the groove of funk, and the urban edge of hip-hop, all in one package. Next up, we've got Something in My Eye by Corduroy, a band known for their cinematic retro vibes. Then it's Guru's Jazzmatazz project with Trust Me, which brought jazz into the hip-hop sphere in an unforgettable way. And finally, Jesse by Mother Earth, a track that's equal parts funk and bluesy soul. Let's keep the groove going.

要如何平定内心的困惑，曾面对多少怒骂与指责，付出的